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10: The top stories this hour. Sir Tony Blair thinks the UK is sliding towards relegation from the Premier League of Nations as he criticises ministers for not having a coherent plan for the country. The former Prime Minister's warning the government needs a fundamental reset. In a 5,000-word essay, he says Sir Keir Starmer's policies, including a rise in employers' national insurance, have held back business and growth. Rachel Conliffe's from the New Statesman magazine.
11: I didn't see many concrete ideas for what we need to do other than have a more dynamic economy. You know, lower taxes, higher growth, and all the things that we would all love, but know that it's actually quite difficult to get there.
10: Five young people have now died in water in recent days, with a warning from the RNLI about the very real risk of swimming during the heatwave. The latest incident was confirmed by Lancashire police after officers recovered a body believed to be a boy who got into difficulty while with friends at Ribchester. The Court of Appeal will reveal whether the sentences of three teenage boys were too lenient following the rape of two girls in Hampshire. A judge said he handed the 15-year-olds behavioural rehabilitation orders because he wanted to avoid criminalising children. Attorney General Richard Hermer referred the case and has posted this on social media.
12: Barristers instructed on my behalf will seek to argue that for the crime of rape, only prison will do. It's now a matter for our independent judiciary.
10: A stepmother's been found guilty of killing a five-year-old girl by scalding her in a hot bath more than 40 years ago in South London. Andrea Bernard's death was treated as an accident back in 1978, but new evidence has led to Janice Nix's conviction. NASA's ordered moonlanders, rovers and drones as it pushes ahead with plans for a permanent base on the moon. Astronauts hope the return to the lunar surface will be as early as 2028. And Lawrence Shankland has agreed a move from Hearts to Scottish Premiership rivals Rangers. The Scotland strikers signed a two-year deal at Ibrox. From Sky News, I'm Barry Weir.
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13: Top stories this hour. A former Prime Minister is warning Labour against forcing Sir Keir Starmer out without a clear plan for the country. Sir Tony Blair's criticised government moves on the economy, the workers' rights bill, and what he calls an acceleration of net zero. Our political correspondent Lucy McDade has more from the ex-PM's 5,000-word essay.
14: The government's principal problem isn't Keir's personality, Blair says. It is because we don't have a worked-out, coherent plan for the country. He's saying this Labour government is too unwilling to leave its comfort zone and needs a fundamental reset.
13: Five young people have died in separate water incidents during the recent heatwave. As the RNLI warns of the dangers of swimming, the charity says temperatures in lakes and reservoirs remain low despite the hot weather, raising the risk of cold water shock. Israel says it's expanding its ground operation in southern Lebanon following a rise in drone attacks from Hezbollah. A ceasefire remains in place, but Israel says it's acting against threats from the Iran-backed group. A man's been arrested by detectives investigating the Heaton Park synagogue terror attack in Greater Manchester. A 49-year-old's been questioned on suspicion of failing to disclose information relating to terrorist activity. Bereaved families have met the Prime Minister at Downing Street as a consultation on child online safety measures closed at midnight. So Keir Starmer says the government will move very quickly on plans to tackle the harm social media can cause children. Earlier he met Ruth Moss, whose daughter Sophie Parkinson died after viewing harmful content online.
15: For every child that you see here, there will be hundreds of thousands of parents that are grappling with this issue, and there will be costs associated with that as well in terms of children's mental health, in terms of their physical health, and we need to be addressing that. So we put all that on the table today, and I hope that the Prime Minister listens.
13: And Jacob finally lost in the first round of the French Open tennis, as did Cameron Norrie, because he retired. From Sky News, I'm Barry Weir.
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15: The top stories this hour. A former Prime Minister says the UK risks becoming marooned on an island of irrelevance unless there's a fundamental reset. Sir Tony Blair's warning Labour and the country, but that he doesn't weigh in on the leadership crisis facing Sir Keir Starmer. He does say that there must be a coherent plan for the future, though. Our reporter Gillian Joseph has more from the former Prime Minister's 5,000-word essay.
16: The Labour Party is playing with fire, or more accurately, with its future and that of the country. We don't have a worked-out, coherent plan for the country in a fast-changing world and are in the wrong political position from which we can devise one.
15: Temperatures are expected to cool slightly in parts of the UK after several days of record-breaking heat. Meanwhile, 6 people have now died in recent days after getting into trouble in water. The head of GCHQ will warn Russia is relentlessly targeting critical infrastructure, democratic processes and public trust across the UK and Europe. And Keith Butler is to say that the Kremlin is stepping up its daily hybrid activity during her first annual lecture later. The victims commissioner for England and Wales says it's absolutely right three boys will have their sentences reviewed following the rape of two girls in Hampshire. They avoided jail terms as the original judge said he wanted to avoid criminalising children. Clara Waxman says there's a fine balance in the justice system.
1: The focus is very much on child first approach and making sure we're looking at the child welfare, which is exactly what this judge was doing. But they have to balance that with rehabilitation, but also punishment as well. And I think that's where the balance looks like it was slightly skewed here.
15: Birds of prey across the United Kingdom were targeted at least 921 times over the last decade. The RSPB recorded cases of birds being shot, poisoned or trapped between 2015 and 2024. And rapper Bad Bunny is the latest star to join the cast of Toy Story 5. From Sky News, I'm Barry Weir.
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13: The top stories this hour. A former Prime Minister is warning Labour against forcing Sir Keir Starmer out if the party doesn't have a clear plan for the country. Sir Tony Blair's criticised moves over the last 2 years on the economy, the workers' rights bill and what he calls an acceleration of net zero. Our political correspondent Lucy McDade has more from the ex-PM's over 5,000 word essay.
14: The government's principal problem isn't Keir's personality, Blair says. It is because we don't have a worked out, coherent plan for the country, he says. Saying this Labour government is too unwilling to leave its comfort zone and needs a fundamental reset.
13: Six people have died since the start of the bank holiday weekend after getting into difficulty in water. Police searching for a 12-year-old boy have recovered a body from the River Ribble in Lancashire. The RNLI is warning of what it calls the very real risk of swimming, where there's no lifeguards. It hit 35 degrees Celsius yesterday. Meteorologist Steph Coulter says temperatures should cool slightly in parts of the UK.
15: 18, what a change. So along that east coast, it is going to be cooler, a little bit more cloud, a little bit of wind coming in from the sea, so feeling a lot cooler, fresher, better. But that hot weather is just meandering a little bit further towards the southwest that we see that very, very hot weather.
13: A man's been arrested by detectives investigating the Heaton Park synagogue terror attack in Greater Manchester. A 49-year-old's being questioned on suspicion of failing to disclose information relating to terrorist activity. The declining health of children is being described as a ticking time bomb by the Royal College of Nursing. Its latest research suggests half of health visitors are struggling to carry out vital checks on families due to staffing issues. Ofgem is due to announce the energy price cap for annual household bills in England, Wales and Scotland. Experts at Cornwall Insight forecast a 13% rise. That's about £209 extra a year from July. And Lawrence Shanklin says the dream to join his boyhood club Rangers. The striker signed a 2-year contract. From Sky News, I'm Barry Weir.

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22: The top stories this hour. Six people have died since the start of the bank holiday weekend after getting into difficulty in water. Police searching for a 12-year-old boy have recovered a body from the River Ribble in Lancashire. The RNLI's warning of what it calls the very real risk of swimming where there's no lifeguard. It hit 35 degrees Celsius yesterday, breaking May records. Meteorologist Steph Galter says temperatures should cool slightly in parts of the UK.
23: 18. What a change. So along that east coast, it is going to be cooler, a little bit more cloud, a little bit of wind coming in from the sea. So feeling a lot cooler, fresher, better. But that hot weather is just meandering a little bit further towards the southwest that we see that very, very hot weather.
22: Sir Tony Blair's accused Sir Keir Starmer of having no coherent plan for government, adding it needs a fundamental reset. The former Prime Minister's claiming Labour's holding back business and growth. Experts are predicting a 13% rise in the energy price cap later. It could take a typical household bill in England, Wales and Scotland to £1,850 from July. Regulator Ofgem will factor in the impact of the war in Iran. Earlier this month, the Bank of England chief Andrew Bailey said it's important to be realistic about the worst case outcome.
24: What's in that scenario is not just that, you know, oil and gas prices going up a lot, it's that they stay up. That's a very persistent, if you like, sort of shock. It suggests that the events in the Gulf are going to go on for a long time. But we don't, none of us know at the moment. I mean, this is the problem we face.
22: There's a warning the criminal investigation into the Post Office Horizon scandal could be delayed by 5 years without additional cash. The person in charge of the inquiry claims there's a shortfall of £16.5 million. Around 1,000 people were wrongly convicted after faulty IT systems made it look like money was missing from branches across the UK. The government says it's important compensations paid out quickly. And it seems the entertainment industry couldn't get enough of Ed Sheeran last year. He's topped a list by music licensing agency PPL for the most played artist across TV, radio and venues. Dry for most, with sunny spells, sun cloud later and feeling slightly fresher. That's the latest. I'm Bev Rimmer.
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0: In the park for this morning, coming to an end with the intermezzo from Bizet's Carmen Concert Suite, number one. And we're back in the park tomorrow morning with the music and the birdsong and the gentle amblings here on Magic Classical from 5 a.m.
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17: The top stories this hour. We'll be finding out shortly how much will be affected by energy bill rises. The regulator Ofgem's due to announce its latest price cap for England, Wales and Scotland. It'll likely go up by around 13% as a result of the war in the Middle East. Police searching for a 12-year-old boy in Lancashire say they've recovered a body from the River Ribble. It's raised concerns over water safety, as others have died in open water during the recent hot weather. Our reporter Leo Christian's spoken to people in the area.
18: I think there's undercurrents in there. It's obviously the colder water as well.
19: There were warning signs there to say there were currents and to be careful. I think the danger is that you don't know what's going on underneath.
20: It's about time they stopped swimming in off Tush. So I don't know whether they could stop it or not.
17: Meanwhile, a search continues this morning for a missing boy at a lake in Cheshire. Sir Tony Blair claims the Labour government needs a fundamental reset and has no coherent plan. The former Prime Minister says Sir Keir Starmer's personality isn't the problem. The trial of former DUP leader Sir Geoffrey Donaldson continues later. He's accused of a series of alleged historical sexual offences. James Gold reports.
21: With a jury sworn in, the prosecution will now set out its case against Sir Geoffrey Donaldson. Yesterday, at the start of proceedings, Mr. Donaldson replied yes when asked by trial judge Paul Ramsay if he was ready for his trial. He sat in the dock with his arms crossed, flanked by two court staff. He's pleaded not guilty to 18 alleged offences. Mr. Donaldson's wife, Lady Eleanor Donaldson, denies several charges of aiding and abetting. She's been deemed medically unfit to participate in a criminal trial and will instead face what is called a trial of the facts. The trial is set to last 3 to 4 weeks.
17: And Crystal Palace fans on their way to Germany say a European final was beyond their wildest dreams. The Eagles face Real Vallecano in the Europa Conference League final in Leipzig this evening. Dry for most, with sunny spells, some cloud later and feeling slightly fresher. That's the latest. I'm Bev Rimmer.
0: Good morning. A quotation for the day? Tycoon Cornelius Vanderbilt, born this day in 1794. I don't care half so much about making money as I do about making my point and coming out ahead.
16: Charles Nunn on Magic Classical.

compact little work of beauty that is the Scherzo from A Midsummer Night's Dream, music of Mendelssohn, played there by the Montreal Symphony Orchestra, conducted by Charles Dutoit. And it's 7 minutes past seven. It is, unless I am much mistaken, Wednesday. It's confusing at the moment, isn't it? What with bank holidays and extreme heat. Wednesday the 27th of May, and you are very welcome to Magic Classical Breakfast. Charles with you, live and direct from a sunlit and a little bit breezy Magic Classical East Midlands. We had round here last night, what's it about, tea time, wasn't it? Around about 5-6 o'clock, we had extensive rumblings of thunder. Proper, long, rolling thunderstorm. And it did what thunderstorms are supposed to do. I always think it's when you've had a really hot spell and you've been kind of thinking we could do with a thunderstorm to clear this, it's always very disappointing if it doesn't clear it. Well, last night's did. And it brought about a temperature change very quickly. The temperature dropped about 8 degrees in a very short amount of time. So suddenly I was standing there taking in a cool breeze blowing across the back garden. And it was extremely welcome. And as well as me celebrating the cool breeze, George Clooney Cat was straight out there having a prolonged wash and just going, he hasn't enjoyed the heat very much. Anyway, we'll wander on into the day together, if that's all right. Questions of the day, as usual, around about 7:30 and 8:30. And now, the Lou Mamar Quartet playing the music of Paul McCartney. This is My Love.

My Love, the Lomama Quartet. Quick look at the papers this morning. What is going on the front pages? The Eye leads with Sir Tony Blair launching what it describes as a blistering broadside at Sir Keir Starmer, accusing him of coming to power without a coherent plan for Britain. He says Britain risks being marooned on an island of irrelevance. The Telegraph says it's an unprecedented attack on the Labour leader's record in office, Blair accusing Starmer of retreating into a left-wing comfort zone of high taxes and red tape and failing to tackle the welfare bill. The Times notes Tony Blair's observation that whether there's a leadership change or not is irrelevant if it doesn't start with a policy debate. According to the Mail, Blair has savaged Labour's lurch to the left and warned that moving further in that direction with Andy Burnham is doomed to fail. The Guardian says it's a call to move firmly to the right, urging the government to crack down on welfare spending, abandon net zero goals and support Donald Trump. The main front page story, though, the head of GCHQ warning that Russia is relentlessly targeting Britain's infrastructure and democracy, and that there's only a narrowing window for our technology to stay ahead of a rapidly developing China. The Express leads with calls from grieving parents for the Prime Minister to act on social media restrictions for under-16s. Step up to stop kids dying, says the headline. It's a different front page for The Express in Scotland, which says pressure is mounting on Nicola Sturgeon as MSPs demand to know why she wasn't charged in connection with the embezzlement of SNP funds for which her estranged husband is facing prison. The Mirror hails as the right decision the referral to the Court of Appeal of the sentencing of two teenage rapists who were spared jail last week. And The Sun says the bosses of South West Water are paddling fools. This after they urged parents to only fill children's paddling pools halfway. It claims the company loses 107 million litres a day through unrepaired leaks. Those stories and others waiting in the papers today. And now, little favourite from Tchaikovsky, from The Nutcracker, The Dance of the Reed Flutes.

0: Tchaikovsky's Nutcracker, the chocolate music, the Dance of the Reed Flutes. Yes, yes, everyone's a fruit and nut case. That one. Morning, Rog in South Leicestershire says, we didn't quite get your drop in temperatures yesterday evening, but the rain did achieve one thing. My grass seed has taken. Yay! My wife had accused me of overzealous moss killing and raking a month or so back, which left the lawn looking parched. Anyway, it looks like recovery of the lawn and the marriage is well underway. Keep cool, says Rog, and you too, and keep watering. Both lawn and marriage, obviously. We'll have a grand old film theme in a moment or two, and then it'll be question of the day. Mark one.
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17: Queues now have over a mile. As you anti-clockwise on the M25 towards a breakdown, closing lane 1 between junction 25 for Enfield and 24 for Potters Bar. And long queues again this morning heading through Ipswich. As you east on the A14, repair works are still closing lane 2 between the Nacton interchange at junction 57 and the A12 at junction 58. Queues now in Gloucestershire as you east through Brockwith on the A417. That's partially blocked approaching the air balloon. And queues northbound on the M5 in Worcestershire. Following a lorry fire last night, lanes 1 and 2 still closed just north of junction 5 for Droitwich.
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A magnificent theme, I think. The Magnificent Seven, music by Elmer Bernstein. Now, time for question of the day, Mark 1. Rabbits today. Something familiar about this. I think we may have had this before, but it's certainly long enough ago for me to have forgotten it, and therefore probably you as well. Anyway, considering the following. If one small rabbit can dig a warren in 9 hours, a medium rabbit can do it in 6 hours, and a large rabbit can dig one in 4.5 hours, how long would it take if it all became team rabbit and they worked together? If one small rabbit can dig a warren in 9 hours, a medium rabbit can do it in 6 hours, and a large rabbit can dig one in 4.5 hours, how long would it take if one rabbit of each size worked together on this great collaborative rabbit project? Text number 61054. Just make Charles your first word. That makes it come to me. By email, it's charles@magic.co.uk. And we'll see if we know what we're rabbiting on about this side of 8 o'clock. All prizes imaginary, as usual.

and Man with the handle La Réjouissance from the Royal Fireworks. 7:30 headlines this morning. Average annual gas and electricity bills are to rise by more than £200 because of the impact of the Iran war on wholesale costs. Regulator Ofgem has increased the energy price cap, which affects homes on variable tariffs in England, Wales and Scotland, by 13% from July to £1,862. Former Prime Minister Sir Tony Blair says Labour's held back business and growth since it won the general election in 2024. He's warning his former party against forcing Sir Keir Starmer to quit without having a proper policy agenda for whoever succeeds him. And five young people have drowned in open water during the recent hot weather. Emergency services were called to the River Ribble in Lancashire yesterday, where the body of a 12-year-old was recovered. Weather. Scotland and the northeast of England has some cloud this morning, clearing away later. The rest of the country looking sunny and warm, with some thundery showers possible in Wales and southwest England this afternoon. Top temperatures 21 in the north, up to 26 in the south. Question of the day, Mark 1. It's the rabbits. If one small rabbit can dig a warren in 9 hours, one medium rabbit can do it in 6 hours, and one large rabbit can dig it in 4.5 hours, how long would it take if one rabbit of each size worked together? 61054, the text number. Make Charles your first word, or email charles@magic.co.uk. All prizes imaginary, but think of the glory. And they don't gather dust either on the shelf, which is a great thing. We'll sort it out before 8. Now, Schubert and his March Militaire, number 1.

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A vigorous spot of Dvorak string quartet number 12 with the Albion Quartet. Well, Magic Classical will resolve question of the day mark one with the rabbit in just a moment. Quick a visit to Puccini repertoire now with Gabriele Bagnati, the pianist, and his treatment of Nessun Dorma.

Very gentle treatment of Nessun Dorma from Puccini's Turandot, Gabriele Bagnati. Question of the day, Mark 1, went as follows. If one small rabbit can dig a warren in 9 hours, a medium rabbit can do it in 6 hours, and a large rabbit can dig one in 4.5 hours, how long would it take if one rabbit of each size worked together? A cooperative sort of enterprise. 6.5 hours, offers Simon from the Pie Shack in Abbots Bromley. Morning, Simon. The collective, says a sleep-deprived Buckinghamshire lad, the collective of burrowing rabbits would take 2.5 hours to complete the task. But why should they want to undertake this in the current heat wave is a far more baffling thought. I understand your position, sleep-deprived Buckinghamshire lad. Nigel of Goring-by-Sea says, I've been up early this morning, have baked a sourdough loaf, which enterprise has become my latest obsession. Had the kitchen door open throughout, though. I've also carried out a lawn inspection following my recent excessive application of feed and weed. It'll be interesting to see if the black bits grow back. As to Team Rabbit, if they get on with it and avoid demarcation disputes, etc., they should be able to build the warren in 2 hours. Jane near Cardiff and George the Mathematical Dashund coming up with 2 hours. The Dashund has the hump, as we abandoned him briefly to see the Kinks musical in Cardiff last night. Very good, and imagine my surprise when somebody I was at school with, who I've not seen for that many years, appeared on stage. Excellent. The whole thing's hypothetical, says Riverside Bob, as all work was suspended on the order of the borough surveyor. Thank you. Very good. Surely, says John from Norfolk, the question needs to be asked, are these rabbits all male or all female? If they're mixed, then you need to factor in that you'll start the job with 3 rabbits of mixed sizes and end up with 17. Ah, fair point, yes. Phil says, I think today's question requires multiplication. Unfortunately, I didn't take much notice of lessons on times tables, but I can remember the tune. I think it goes da-da-da-da-da-da. Oh, yes, yes, yeah, yes, a very fine tune. Very good. The small and medium rabbits sensibly lean on their shovels and let the large lummock dig it in 4.5 hours, say Chris and Pete in a sunny Duffield. But then come back with the answer being 2 hours. Pete comes up with that. Now he's settled down and had his coffee. And assuming they don't get in each other's way, says Chris in Beverley, with his son still here on holiday from Adelaide. Assuming they don't get in each other's way, the small rabbit would manage 2 burrows in 18 hours, the large guy would do 4 in that time, and the standard fella would achieve 3. So in 18 hours, the trio would have 9. Hence, they would manage the required one in 2 hours. That's what it says here. 2 hours. Fantastic. Well done.

0: The third movement of Haydn's Trumpet Concerto with trumpeter Hakan Hardenberger and the Academy of St. Martin in the Fields. If you're with us on Premium, between now and the 8 o'clock news, we'll seek to divert you with the anthem from Chess. The other side of the news, our journey into Wednesday continues with a canon.
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16: The top stories this hour. In the last hour, we've learned energy bills will rise by more than £200 a year for the average household in England, Scotland and Wales. A 13% rise in the price cap comes in from July. Regulator Ofgem's blamed higher wholesale costs caused by the Iran war. Emma Jackson's the head of social justice at Citizens Advice Scotland.
17: It's tempting to think that high energy costs don't affect people in the summer, yet last summer we provided over 2,000 emergency fuel vouchers across Scotland. We can't go on like this.
16: 5 young people have drowned in open water during the recent hot weather. Emergency services were called to the River Ribble in Lancashire yesterday, where the body of a 12-year-old was recovered. The Prime Minister says tougher rules to protect young people online will be announced within weeks. He met with bereaved families yesterday as a three-month government consultation on children's internet safety ended. Among them was Esther G, mum of murdered teenager Brianna. Police and Crime Commissioner for Cheshire, Dan Price, thinks she's made a huge difference.
5: That's why I've been so close to this, because of the sort of pioneering spirit of those parents. Well, I hope the government is listening. And I think it genuinely is. I think the consultation is part of that listening piece of work. I'm pleased that Esther and others are having those meetings.
16: The prosecution will deliver its opening address later in the trial of Sir Geoffrey Donaldson over alleged historical sex offences. The former DUP leader has pleaded not guilty. James Gold is covering the case.
18: Yesterday, the trial started with the jury being sworn in. Today, those jurors will begin hearing the case against Mr. Donaldson. Meanwhile, his wife, Lady Eleanor Donaldson, denies charges of aiding and abetting. She's facing a trial of the facts after being found unfit for a conventional trial and won't take part in proceedings.
16: And Crystal Palace captain Dean Henderson says it'd be a huge honour to lift the club's first European trophy. He'll lead the team out in tonight's Conference League final against Spanish side Rayo Vallecano. Dry for most, with sunny spells, some cloud later and feeling slightly fresher. That's the latest. I'm Bev Rimmer.
0: Good morning. A quotation for the day. Author Arnold Bennett, born this day in 1867. We shall never have more time. We have and always had all the time there is. No object is served in waiting until next week, or even until tomorrow. Keep going. Concentrate on something useful.
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Harmonie Universelle with that arrangement of the famous canon by Johann Pachelbel. Really quite old, that music, but isn't it beautiful? Exactly how old is slightly open to question, because record-keeping wasn't really what it could have been, but dying days of the 17th century, possibly the very early days of the 18th century, seems to be about the picture. 7 minutes past eight, morning. Charles with you, live and direct from a sunny, magic, classical East Midlands. Sunny, but ever so slightly fresher than it's been for the last few days. Yes, and if you think you hear a sigh of relief in my voice as I say that, you do. Good grief, it's been a stuffy and overheated few days round here. But a thunderstorm did some very good clearing of that yesterday evening. We find ourselves on Wednesday the 27th of May. We'd better get on with it. Not least because we have a question of the day to deal with as we get towards 8:30. But now, the music of Peter Warlock, his Capriole Suite, the second movement, The Pavane.

0: Metamorphosis in Berlin, conducted by Wolfgang Emanuel Schmidt, and playing the music of Peter Warlock from the Capriole Suite. If you were with us for our marvellous countdown, the Calming Classics 100 countdown, all your votes were totted up for that, and produced a fantastic range of music in a very useful order as well. In just a moment, I'll bring you the item that was at number 16 in our countdown. A little look ahead first to what we have coming up after 9.
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0: Today including...

just a little sample of goodies we have coming up in Screen Time after nine this morning. And we have Screen Time Focus every day of the week now, Monday to Friday with you and me. And Saturday and Sunday mornings, Jack Pepper offers Screen Time as part of his weekend breakfast shows. Now then, in our countdown of the calming classic greats, at number 16...

0: The Atlanta Symphony Orchestra, Joel Levy conducting, and Jupiter, the Bringer of Jollity, from Gustav Holst's magnificent work, The Planets. And yes, that was number 16 in our Calming Classics countdown. Incidentally, I've had various messages saying, is there a place you can see the whole countdown? Yes, there is. It's on our website, magicclassical.co.uk. Have a look there and you will find the whole of our Calming Classics countdown. On the way very soon, Mozart, and then Question of the Day, Mark 2.
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14: Welcome back to Costa Coffee's Iced Coffee Forecast, here to update you on the week ahead. Today, there'll be unexpected adventures moving in from the east, with high chances of bumping into friends and conversations that go on longer than planned. Later this week, expect a refreshing iced coffee, made for picnics with picky bits and nowhere to be until 6. Because whatever the weather, with a Costa iced coffee made with heart in hand, the summer moments we love last. Costa iced coffee, made for summer.
15: Longlais hang out at Oxford this morning on the A40 Northern Bypass Road. It's closed due to an ongoing police incident between Barton Fields Road and Marsh Lane. The queue's from the Headington roundabout. And length delays heading through Ipswich again as you'd east on the A14. Lane 2 still closed. Repair works in the Nacton Interchange at Junction 57 and the A12 at Junction 58. Length delays northbound on the M5 in Worcestershire. Two lanes still closed following last night's lorry fire, just north of Junction 5 for Droitwich. And long queues in Perth and Kinross on the A9. That remains closed due to vehicle fire at Burnham.
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Mozart, the Overture to the Marriage of Figaro with the St. Paul Chamber Orchestra conducted by Bobby McFerrin. Time for question of the day, Mark 2. Mark 1, the answer was 2 hours for the rabbits to do their rabbity things. Well, the digging anyway, not other rabbity things. We'll leave that to the imagination. Question of the day, Mark 2. Here are three words. Can you come up with three other words, each 7 letters long, that mean the opposite? Okay, so we're looking for three opposites. Three words, can you come up with three words each 7 letters long that mean the opposite? So our words to start with, fictitious, unafraid, and vigour. Fictitious, unafraid, and vigour. So we're looking for three words, each 7 letters long, that mean the opposite of those three. Fictitious, unafraid, and vigour. 7-letter words, three of them, an opposite for each of those words. 61054, the text number, starting with Charles. By email, it's charles@magic.co.uk. No answer too daft. Unless, of course, it doesn't have 7 letters, in which case it might be too daft. We'll sort it out before 9. Now, the guitar of John Williams.

music of Gaspar Sanz, his Canarios, played by John Williams. 8:31 headlines this morning. The impact of the Iran war has been reflected in the latest energy price cap. Millions of homes in England, Scotland and Wales on variable tariffs will see their typical annual gas and electricity bills rise by £18 a month from July. The cap's still significantly below where it was in 2022, though. Sir Tony Blair claims Labour has no coherent plan for the country. The former Prime Minister has criticised the current government and warned the party against turfing out Sir Keir Starmer without a proper policy agenda. And Britain's spy chiefs warning businesses and the public cybersecurity should be made 10 times more urgent. The GCHQ boss will say later Russian attacks, including on the UK, are relentless. Weather: Scotland and the northeast of England have some cloud this morning, clearing away later. The rest of the country looking sunny and warm, with some thundery showers possible in Wales and southwest England this afternoon. Top temperatures: 21 in the north, up to 26 in the southeast. Tonight mostly dry and clear, tomorrow staying very warm, some showers possible. Question of the day, Mark 2 today. I give you 3 words, and the challenge is, can you come up with 3 other words, each of them 7 letters long, that mean the opposite of our original words? So the words we start with are fictitious, unafraid, and vigour. So we're looking for 3 opposites, each 7 letters long, for fictitious, unafraid, and vigour. 61054, the text number. Just make Charles your first word. That ensures it gets to me. Otherwise, on the email, it's charles@magic.co.uk. All will be resolved and revealed before 9. Now, some music by Rachel Portman, her theme for Nicholas Nickleby.

0: Nicholas Nickleby, the music by Rachel Portman. Morning, Andrew, who just emails on the subject of the Calming Classics countdown from the other day. And it says, we're about 6 hours through the Calming Classics countdown that my wife Tracy asked, why is it the Carling Classic countdown? I thought they'd have a different sponsor. Other alcoholic beverages are available, says Andrew. Yes, thank you. Thank you, Tracy. Just drink responsibly, obviously. And the full countdown available for your inspection on our website, magicclassical.co.uk. On other matters, we're kicking off memories this morning. There's nothing like music for evoking memories, is there? Pierce from Rochdale says, the Pachelbel Bell canon that you played reminds me that my sister went to school with a friend whose father designed the Woolmark logo, and they played that music on the TV ad. Oh, yes, they did, yeah. Yes, I remember the Woolmark. And Steve in Weatherby, back from our flying visit to Whitstable. Well, a crawling visit near the Dartford crossings. Oh, yeah. Listening to Holst's The Planets always reminds me of my teaching days in Raynes Park in the 80s and 90s, using a brilliant BBC Schools TV programme of all the planets' music and the characters associated with them. And the final programme included performances by, I think, the Kent Youth Orchestra. I wonder if any of them might be listening. Good question. Anyone in the Kent Youth Orchestra in the 80s and 90s doing the planets? Steve remembers you warmly.
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The third movement of Bach's Concerto for Oboe and Violin on Magic Classical. Give me a moment or two, and then we'll resolve question of the day, Mark 2. The imaginary prizes are twitching even now at the excitement. Sort that out after some Sibelius.

The Helsinki Philharmonic, conducted by Susanna Malki, and the Corelia Suite by Sibelius, the first movement. Now then, let's sort out question of the day, Mark. Two, three words I gave you. You come up with three words, each seven letters long, that mean the opposite. So the words we started out with were fictitious, unafraid, and vigour. Morning on this stunning morning, says Victoria in Retford. Morning, Victoria. Hope you're enjoying this perfect day, you say. Yep, no complaints so far. Do all the answers have to begin with F, or is that a second imaginary prize for me? I have factual, fearful, and frailty. Have a sunshiny day within all reasonable boundaries, of course. And thanks to Angus for just being a star. Well done, Angus, for whatever star qualities you have displayed. Kelly in Bristol, bright blue skies, says, I think we're going with F words today, factual, fearful, and frailty. My weather app's forecasting it'll be in the 30s in Bristol again today. I'd rather it wasn't, especially as I have to go into the centre to pick up my new specs. It doesn't seem to bother Edith Cat, though, who chooses to lie in the sunroom. Certainly the hottest place in the house. Does George Clooney Cat do the same? No, George Clooney Cat is not impressed by the heat at all. He goes and hides in the coolest flower bed he can find. In fact, we thought we'd lost him yesterday for a while during the thunderstorm. He'd just found another flower bed, not the usual ones. Audrey in Loughborough, how going for genuine, valiant, and worried? Not sure about the last one. It's best I can do, though. My friend Joy and I were meant to be doing a 6-mile guided walk this morning, but we decided it might still be too hot, so it's going to be coffee and a mooch round the shops at Melbourne Hall instead. A wise choice, I suspect. Andrew in a sunny pool says, fictitious to factual, unafraid to afeared. Ooh, nice. Vigour to frailty or inertia. Thankful for the dry if hot weather as we're having new windows fitted today. And it's also my birthday today. My present to myself is a 5K run this evening. It seemed a good idea at the time. Happy birthday, Andrew. And yes, good luck on the run. Eddie going for reality, bravado, and inertia. Ooh. Richard says, morning from a breezy and fresher Wicks, where it's a treat to be able to breathe. Paula's come up with factual, languor for vigour, and unafraid. Well, we're struggling a bit, but she's looking pensive as she offers daunted. Coffee for me. Signed, Richard, Secretary Extraordinaire. And morning, Glynis, who says, factual, fearful, and inertia. Any chance I am right? Let's have a look. Sheet of Power offers factual, fearful, and fatigue. Fatigue is an offer as an opposite of vigour. Okay. Well, that's what it says here. But in the finest traditions of the questions of the day, we don't do wrong. So, well done, everybody. Major imaginary prizes all round.

0: We can imagine ourselves doing some graceful acrobatics, the sort with ribbons, to that, can't we? I did say imagine. Louis Philipson playing Arabesque No. 1 by Debussy. News update on the way, and then it'll be our Wednesday morning screen time.
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10: The top stories this hour. An extra £18 a month will be added to the typical household gas and electricity bill in England, Scotland and Wales from July. Ofgem's raised its price cap, which sets the maximum charge for a unit of energy on variable tariffs, and that's up by 13%. The regulator's blaming rising wholesale costs caused by the Iran war. Its chief executive is Tim Jarvis.
11: Prices are very volatile. They're going up and down on a daily basis. If we see the sort of broad trend that we've seen, that is going to lead to a prolonged period of higher prices.
10: There's a fresh warning about the dangers of swimming in open water after 5 young people drowned during the hot spell. Cold water shock is the main concern. Last night, the body of a 12-year-old boy was found in a river in Lancashire. One of Sir Keir Starmer's predecessors says the government needs a fundamental reset, though stopped short of calling for him to quit. Sir Tony Blair says there's no coherent plan and criticises economic measures he claims are holding businesses back. The trial of former DUP leader Sir Geoffrey Donaldson is continuing at Newry Crown Court. He denies a number of alleged historical sexual offences. James Gold reports.
12: After a jury was sworn in yesterday, the prosecution is expected to begin outlining its case to the court today. Sir Geoffrey Donaldson confirmed he was ready for the trial when asked by Judge Paul Ramsay yesterday. He sat in the dock flanked by two members of court staff with his arms folded. He's pleaded not guilty to 18 charges. His wife, Lady Eleanor Donaldson, denies several charges of aiding and abetting. However, after being found medically unfit to stand trial, she will now face a trial of the facts. The case is expected to continue for between 3 and 4 weeks.
10: Palace fans say tonight's European final could put the club where it should be. The Eagles were kicked out of the Europa League last season despite winning the FA Cup. They were deemed to have broken multi-club ownership rules. Dry for most, with sunny spells, sun cloud later and feeling slightly fresher. That's the latest. I'm Bev Rimmer.
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0: Good morning. A quotation for the day. Sir Christopher Lee, born this day in 1922. Every actor has to make terrible films from time to time, but the trick is never to be terrible in them.
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14: I want all of you to get up out of your chairs. I want you to get up right now and go to the window, open it, and stick your head out and yell, "Here's Johnny!"
15: I'm standing here. You make the move. You make the move. It's your move.
16: You're a big man, but you're in bad shape. With me, it's a full-time job. Now behave yourself.
17: Shut up. Just shut up. You had me at hello.
0: Well, hello. How awfully nice. Welcome to Screen Time. We cruise our way through till 10 with things of the screen, including today. Well, I mentioned Sir Christopher Lee was born on this day in 1922. We'll have some music in his honour. And Kung Fu Panda, and The Midnight Sky, and Edward Scissorhands, and the recent Yellowstone spin-off Dutton Ranch. Those and others on the way. Starting off, though, with music from Final Fantasy VI by Nobuo Uematsu. This is Terra's theme.

Terra's theme from Final Fantasy VI. Now, as I mentioned, Sir Christopher Lee was born on this day in 1922. And in his honour, let's have some music from one of his later roles, when he was in The Lord of the Rings, The Two Towers.

0: was on to a winner with Ennio Morricone, aren't you? That was Per Claudia. And it belongs to a film called Incontro, The Encounter, from back in the early 1970s, 1971. Story of forbidden love. But isn't it always? Ennio Morricone, Per Claudia. Now, to something completely different. Kung Fu Panda and Poe, Jack Black's friends, compliment his cooking.
1: The secret ingredient is nothing.
2: Huh?
3: You heard me. Nothing. There is no secret ingredient.
2: Wait. It's just plain old noodle soup? You don't add some kind of special sauce or something?
3: Don't have to. To make something special, you just have to believe it's special.

0: Music by Hans Zimmer for Kung Fu Panda. That was Oogway's Legacy. Now, let me offer you some clues about the last piece that will appear in Screen Time this morning before I hand it over to Nigel Williams at 10. He's looking after things for Tim Smith this week. And I'll finish off with one from 2018, a supernatural horror inspired by a 1977 film of the same name. The director of that original 1977 film, Dario Argento, was not impressed, really. He said of this film, "It betrayed the spirit of the original film. There's no fear, there's no music. The film has not satisfied me so much." Well, he says there's no music. There was music. The music score is the debut screen score by Radiohead singer Tom York, who followed Radiohead and co-composers Johnny Greenwood and Phil Selway into film scoring. And Dakota Johnson completed 2 years of ballet training in preparation for her role in this film. What do you think, then? 2018 supernatural horror inspired by a 1977 film of the same name? Music by Tom York? If you have a thought on that, 61054 is the text number to start the text with Charles, so it gets to me. Or email charles@magic.co.uk. We'll have music from it just before 10. On the way soon, Star Wars. Ah, yes, but which one?
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at his reunion, part of John Williams' music for Star Wars Episode 9, The Rise of Skywalker. Now, I mentioned earlier on that Sir Christopher Lee was born on this day in 1922. Another star of many a horror film, Vincent Price, was born on this day in 1911. And amongst his later roles, he was the inventor in Edward's

0: Tim Burton's film, Danny Elfman's music, Edward Scissorhands. And playing it today, remembering Vincent Price, who was born on this day in 1911. So many roles, Vincent Price, not least...
1: Can you dig it? All right.
0: Yes, thank you. Now, onward to a bit of sci-fi from 2020. And this one is directed by and co-produced by and starring George Clooney. We're talking The Midnight Sky. And here, Augustine, the George Clooney character, trying to make contact.
2: 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This is Barbo Observatory. Are you receiving this?
3: Is anyone out there?

0: And it was our Calming Classics Countdown. There was just the one entry for the composer Alexandre Desplat. That was for the Grand Budapest Hotel. But, there was another of his finest offerings. 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

0: And me and Julie Berthollet doing the honours with that version of Henry Mancini's theme for The Pink Panther. 9:45, and with us after 10 is Nigel Williams.
1: Morning, Charles. A fine show this morning, as always. A little bit fresher out there this morning, too, I noticed. I'm looking forward to taking over at 10 o'clock, sitting in for Tim Smith. I'll be joined by our new listener in residence, that is Ross Pendry, who will be showing you that he has plenty of strings to his bow, to use a pun, and he'll be making another selection a little later in the show. Plus, we'll have our stress-free lunch hour between 1 and 2. So check it all out. Calming classics galore here on Magic Classical.
0: Yep, Nigel with you very soon. Now to a recent offering, sort of spin-off stroke sequel to Yellowstone. It's called Dutton Ranch, and here is its main title theme.

It's called City of Flickering Destruction, music by Yoko Shimomura for The Legend of Mana. And before it, the title theme for Dutton Ranch, the Yellowstone spin-off. That's about shutting me up for today, except for the matter of the last piece. And sending warm greetings from Edinburgh, Roy says, I might have guessed that the household dance guru would know this one. Is it Suspiria? Well, I'd never heard of it at all, though I might have since Dakota Johnson was in it. I see. And Jane near Cardiff says, is this by any chance the remake of Suspiria? I won a signed poster from Tom York for this film. Big fan of Dario Argento films, but they're both what you'd call gentle Sunday afternoon viewing for the family. Have a spiffing day. You too. Yes, let's enjoy the music from Suspiria.

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17: The top stories this hour: a jump in wholesale gas and electricity costs caused by the Iran war leaves us facing an extra £18 a month on an average energy bill. Ofgem's raising its price cap in England, Scotland and Wales by 13% in July. Dan Tomlinson's a Treasury Minister.
18: It is deeply frustrating. That's a war that we didn't start. It's a war that the Prime Minister sought to minimise our involvement in, because we know that international conflicts, their economic effects wash up on our shores.
17: It's hoped cooler temperatures could reduce the number of deaths from people swimming in open water over the weekend. Six people, including five children, have drowned across the UK during the bank holiday weather. The Prime Minister's told a group of bereaved parents strict new rules to protect young people online will be announced within weeks. It's after a three-month consultation on how best to keep children safe on social media. Among potential options is a ban on under-16s using the likes of Twitter and Facebook. High school headteacher Leanne Turner says that's something she'd support.
19: I'll be honest, I can't see any positives to social media for under 16-year-olds. But young people are, by the very nature, still learning how to regulate themselves, learning how to not become obsessed with things, learning how to be sociable, which I would much prefer they did face-to-face than they did on phones.
17: Matthew Perry's personal assistant will be the last person to be sentenced later for his role in the death of the Friends star in October 2023. Kenneth Iwasima admitted charges in relation to buying ketamine and injecting the actor with a lethal dose. Sport and Crystal Palace fans say tonight's Europa Conference final could give the club a sense of justice. The Eagles were booted out of the Europa League last season after lifting the FA Cup for breaking multi-club ownership rules. And football managers in England have voted Frank Lampard as the best in the top four divisions this season. He coached Coventry to the Championship title and promotion to the Premier League. Dry for most, with sunny spells, some cloud later and feeling slightly fresher. That's the latest. I'm Bev Rimmer.
20: Good morning to you. Well, what a perfect week this is turning out to be. My pleasure to look after things for Tim Smith. We have beautiful sunshine and some of the finest music ever written to play for you on the morning show. Let's get underway with Dalib's Coppelia.
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Magic Classical, the home of calming classics, where you'll hear the greatest classical music like this. And this.

The home of calming classics, magic classical, and that was Murray Pariah at the piano with Handel's The Harmonious Blacksmith. I have a little confession. I've been, whilst we've been subject to the really hot weather, I've had the opportunity to adopt the southern Spanish style, i.e. a little siesta yesterday afternoon, and then went out in the evening when it cooled off, and I thought, this is the way to live. Lucky enough to have those sort of hours. Really enjoying being on the programme for this week. Tim will be back next week. On the programme today, more music for a perfect day. And if you fancy going out this evening to see some live music, I have some suggestions for you shortly. Ross Pendry will be back on as the listener in residence. More choices of music and more of an insight into his, can I say, very full life that he leads. Let's have something really very familiar now. Tchaikovsky's Nutcracker. This is the Miniature Overture.

0: That's the eighth and final movement of Philip Stopford's Missa Deus Nobiscum, and Agnus Dei there performed by the choir of St. Luke's Chelsea. Well, I have some suggestions for some live music you could go out and see a little bit later on. Some perfect choices actually coming up in just a few minutes.
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music from House of the Dragon Season 2. That's called All Must Choose here on Magic Classical for a Wednesday morning. I'm Nigel Williams. Now, how do you fancy getting out to see some live music? I was looking at comfortable temperatures in Inverness, about 19 degrees today. So perfect to go out this afternoon and listen to the Mahler Players. They'll be doing Parsifal, which is Wagner's final piece of work. And in fact, it's the first performance in Scotland since 2003. The cast includes Sir John Tomlinson. Joy if you're going to see that. One of my favourites is going to be Gershwin's Rhapsody in Blue. That's going to be performed this evening at the Cadogan Hall in London, just off Sloane Square. And it's the start of the season at Garsington Opera in Buckinghamshire on the Wormsley Estate. It looks absolutely gorgeous. In fact, maybe I'll go and see this. They're doing La Traviata. It starts today and continues well into July. So let's have a little something from Verdi's La Traviata, the prelude to Act One.

0: music from the soundtrack of Emma, featuring the soprano voice of Sarah Davey. The tenor was Benedict Hymus, and it was the Chamber Orchestra of London. I was just thinking about these opera opportunities during the summer, going to the Wormsley Estate, as I was mentioning, or to Glyndebourne. Just that opportunity not only to enjoy some beautiful music, but the outdoors with some champagne and something in a wicker basket. Has to be like that, doesn't it? That is how to live. I shall make myself a promise to do it during the summer.
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Eric Coates' composition, The Three Elizabeth Suite, Halcyon Days, Elizabeth Tudor. 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

0: The Spanish dance from La Vida Breve, as composed by Manuel de Falla, the Cincinnati Symphony Orchestra. Very enjoyable for a Wednesday morning. Plenty more to come. A little later, Tony Minville will be here for his afternoon show. A fine selection of calming classical music as the sun beats down on us. On the home run today, he'll be featuring music from Delibes, Handel, and Percy Grainger, closely followed by Fran Godfrey with a perfect evening soundtrack. And I've got to recommend that if you're a TV watcher in the evening, give that a miss and go outside and enjoy these long spring evenings that we have. Stays right way into the evening descent, and have those classical hits followed by all of that relaxing music in the evening. And her symphony this week is Rodrigo's Fantasia para un Gentilhombre. So that's Fran Godfrey from 6 this evening. The 11 o'clock news follows in just a minute, and it's the return of our listener in residence in the next hour.
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7: The top stories this hour. The Iran war's being blamed for a 13% annual jump in the average energy bill in England, Scotland and Wales from July. Higher wholesale gas and electricity costs are behind regulator Ofgem's latest price cap increase. It means the typical household on a variable tariff should expect to pay £18 extra a month. Treasury Minister Dan Tomlinson says help's on the way for those most affected.
11: We've looked across the board at what action we can take to help people with the cost of living. Last week, we announced freezing fuel duty and increases to the mileage allowance rates for people who drive for their work. We've set out today, we're going to do a short, snappy 4-week consultation on a proposal to cut 125 different tariffs to zero.
7: With temperatures starting to come down, it's hoped it'll lead to fewer people heading to open water to cool off. 6 people have drowned in the recent hot spell, including 5 children. Campaigners are warning of the risk of cold water shock and of swimming anywhere without a lifeguard. An inquest hearing into the death of Soham killer Ian Huntley's been suspended while a criminal investigation continues. He died in hospital after an alleged attack in Durham jail. Fellow inmate Anthony Russell's charged with murder. Sporting Crystal Palace supporters say a win in tonight's European final would give the club a sense of justice. The Eagles lost their spot in the Europa League last season despite their FA Cup win after falling foul of multi-club ownership rules. Ian is from the Red and Blue Fan podcast and says the team needs to make the most of the opportunity.
19: It is only our only route into Europe for next season, and we've got a taste for it now. So, you know, we're looking forward to it. But look, let's worry about that next season, if and when it happens. We're just looking forward to the final.
7: And Nuno Espirito Santo is to remain as the manager of West Ham despite relegation to the Championship. The club's released a statement saying they believe he's the right man to help return them to the Premier League at the first time of asking. It also says it's reduced season ticket prices by up to 30%. Dry for most, with sunny spells, sun cloud later and feeling slightly fresher. That's the latest. I'm Bev Rimmer.
0: Good morning, this is Nigel Williams here in for Tim Smith all this week and having the pleasure of playing you this music during this glorious spring weather. Much fresher in the eastern parts today. It's still baking in the southwest, wherever you are. I know you're going to enjoy Mozart's Horn Concerto No. 4. And seeing as we've got this beachside weather, then certainly it's going to be the Bournemouth Sinfonietta. Thank you very much.
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Magic Classical, the home of calming classics, where you'll hear the greatest classical music like this. And this. And this.

Well, that's one of three pieces from Ludovico Einaudi that ended up in our Calming Classics Countdown on Bank Holiday Monday. And I remember thinking about this story of Due Tramonti, Two Sunsets, inspired by Einaudi's father, who was pursuing a particularly beautiful sunset in his car going over the hills, probably at some incredible pace, I'm sure. If you missed out on the Calming Classics Countdown, you can see it all over at magicclassical.co.uk right now, and over on the radio app, you can listen to it all over again. I'm seriously tempted. Really enjoyed that rundown. Coming up now, something so iconic. It's Jerusalem. Amanda Rucroft with the BBC National Orchestra and the Chorus of Wales.

0: The late and great Chick Corea there from his children's songs. That's number four. I had the great pleasure of speaking to Chick for over an hour in during the pandemic, actually, in 2020. It's one of the last interviews he ever gave. And I think one of the saddest things is that he clearly wasn't expecting his life to come to an end, because he had huge plans. Let's hope that music sees the light of day at some point. Chick Corea coming up in just a moment. Stand by for the return of Ross Pendry, who's our listener in residence.
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0: A piano duet there from Katia and Marielle Labeck with Philip Glass's She Took the Path from Les Enfants Terribles. Here on the morning show, here at Magic Classical, home of calming classics, and I'm Nigel Williams here for Tim Smith. Well, it's Wednesday and we're back with our listener in residence. That's Ross Pendry, who lives just outside Aberdeen. Ross, great to have you back. Your love of music goes beyond just listening, doesn't it? Because you also sing it in choirs. How did that start?
1: My wife and I had moved from our premarital home in North London out to Hemel Hempstead in Hertfordshire because we couldn't afford to live in London. And after a couple of years of living in Hemel Hempstead, I was looking for something to do, and I thought to myself, having sung previously as a chorus member in Gilbert and Sullivan operettas and quite enjoyed that, I thought to myself, I need to find something else to do. I need to find something else to sing in. And I happened to see publicity for a Christmas concert of this particular choir, the Aeolian Singers in Hemel Hempstead. We went to listen to the Christmas concert, enjoyed it, and I thought to myself, I'm going to go and see if I can join this choir. So in the start of 2000, I duly did. I had the little audition, they were happy to welcome me in, and the very first piece that I was going to do was the Fourier Requiem. They were building up to do a summer concert. So this was the bit of music that got me introduced to choral music. And on the very first rehearsal that I went to, they happened to be starting with the very first movement, which the Fourier Requiem starts with a very dark, broody, almost mean piece of introductory music.
0: Yes.
1: Which at first almost scared the life out of me, just listening to the darkness of this music. But as rehearsals continued, I came to like it more and more, helped by the listening to the some of the soloists who are going to be singing part of it. And things moved on from week to week to week. And I just find myself enjoying the rehearsals more and more. Mm. Now, in Paradiso, the piece that I've chosen is the very end of the work. And that is just such a complete contrast to the opening movement. It is ethereal. And it is just beautifully, delicately tuneful, and it brings the whole work to such a lovely, quiet, almost whispering but serene end. I just love the gentleness of it, and as I've said, the ethereal quality of it, and the way it ends with a final hushed note is just lovely.
0: Well, Ross, let's play your choice then for today from Fourier's Requiem. This is In Paradisum.

0: Another fine selection from Ross Pendry, who'll return to the show tomorrow for Ays in Paradisum, Requiem, and performed by La Chapelle Royale and the Ensemble Musique Oblique. Now, if you would like to be next week's listener in residence, you can apply online just at magicclassical.co.uk. You can do it right now. Everybody who's done it says they loved it. It's not a stressful thing at all. It's a lot of pleasure. We do look after you. And if you're selected, not only will you come on the air and do as Ross has done, select your five favourites, but you can also get a Magic Classical badge and certificate, which is unique. Even I don't have one of those. And if it sounds good to you, please go over to magicclassical.co.uk and hopefully we'll be speaking to you soon.
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Well, literal dreamy music there. Schumann's Traumerei. I started Kanye Mason at the piano, the home of calming classics at Magic Classical. Our album of the week gives some alternative sounds to Bach. It's Plucked Bach, Volume 3. Alon Sariel, a master at lute-related instruments, the Ottoman buglama, the Tuscan type mandola, and the arch lute, which you're about to hear as we give you Bach's cello suite number 4, Sarabande.

0: beautiful sounds on remarkable instruments. In fact, Alon Sariel is pictured with them on the cover of the album Plucked Bach Volume 3. I urge you to check out some more. I'll certainly be playing some more. Coming up after midday, we'll be turning the clock back and looking at classical music history, some wonderful calming classics, and after one, we go all the way with our stress-free lunch hour before Tony Minviel comes along after 2 o'clock. So plenty to stay listening for. The news is next.
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15: The top stories this hour: a jump in wholesale gas and electricity costs caused by the Iran war leaves us facing an extra £18 a month on an average energy bill. Ofgem's raising its price cap in England, Scotland and Wales by 13% in July. Dan Tomlinson's a Treasury Minister.
16: It is deeply frustrating. That's a war that we didn't start. It's a war that the Prime Minister sought to minimise our involvement in, because we know that international conflicts, their economic effects wash up on our shores.
15: It's hoped cooler temperatures could reduce the number of deaths from people swimming in open water over the weekend. Six people, including five children, have drowned across the UK during the bank holiday weather. The inquest into Ian Huntley's death has been paused because of an ongoing criminal investigation. The Soham killer died in hospital in Newcastle after an alleged assault at a Durham prison. Another inmate faces a murder charge. Anthony Russell is due in court next week. The Prime Minister's told a group of bereaved parents strict new rules to protect young people online will be announced within weeks. It's after a three-month consultation on how best to keep children safe on social media. Among potential options is a ban on under-16s using the likes of Twitter and Facebook. High school headteacher Leanne Turner says that's something she'd support.
17: I'll be honest, I can't see any positives to social media for under 16-year-olds. But young people are, by their very nature, still learning how to regulate themselves, learning how to not become obsessed with things, learning how to be sociable, which I would much prefer they did face-to-face than they did on phones.
15: Sport and Crystal Palace fans say tonight's Europa Conference final could give the club a sense of justice. The Eagles were booted out of the Europa League last season after lifting the FA Cup for breaking multi-club ownership rules. And football managers in England have voted Frank Lampard as the best in the top four divisions this season. He coached Coventry to the Championship title and promotion to the Premier League. Dry for most, with sunny spells, sun cloud later and feeling slightly fresher. That's the latest. I'm Bev Rimmer.
0: Hello from Nigel Williams, taking care of things for Tim Smith. This week, it's that stage in the day where I think you deserve a little bit of a break. So if you can, gaze out of the window for the next 5 minutes or so, then I think it'll do you well, because we have the ideal piece of music. It comes from Grieg, and it's performed by the Royal Philharmonic Orchestra.
18: Nigel Williams
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Magic Classical, the home of calming classics, where you'll hear the greatest classical music like this. And this. And this.

Violinist Christian Lee with James Baglio, the piano, Mendelssohn's Song Without Words, the home of calming classics, Magic Classical. I hope you'll be joining me tomorrow for the book club. My guest is going to be Catherine Stockett, who became a global phenomenon. I'm not overreacting here. She had a huge bestseller. It was the book to read 17 years ago. It was called The Help. It was turned into a movie. And she hasn't written anything since. Until now, she returns with The Calamity Club. It's set in 1930s Mississippi in the Great Depression. It's a rich, big-hearted story of resilience, female friendship, and defiance, bringing together a group of unforgettable women determined to survive against the odds. She'll tell the story of that. She grew up in the South, so she knows how to write it. She'll be speaking about that in the book club tomorrow. Bizet.

0: Well, that is the BBC Concert Orchestra there with Sekou Keita, who wrote that piece called The Future Strings Variation. He plays the African kora, which is a fascinating instrument, not only to listen to, but to watch being played as well. How they ever tune those things, I don't know. But I've seen him perform it on a number of occasions with the pianist Omar Sosa, and it's a spiritual experience. Great to hear something orchestrated there from Sekou. Coming up in just a minute, we have some beautiful vocal music. We'll also be turning the clock back to history in classical music.
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The famous King Singers with Sing Joyfully. I'm Nigel Williams here for Tim Smith on this day in classical music. Back to 1783, and Mozart finishes work on his Horn Concerto No. 2 in Vienna. 1844, despite the Philharmonic Society not usually allowing child stars to perform, Felix Mendelssohn manages to persuade the powers that be to allow a 12-year-old Joseph Joachim to make a London debut. He performs Beethoven's Violin Concerto with Mendelssohn conducting. And in 1889, a bit of a life changer for Pietro Mascagni, because he sends in the score of his opera Cavalleria Rusticana to Milan for entry into a composing competition. The resulting win is absolutely life-changing. So we have to have something from that. Here's the Intermezzo.

0: Soundtrack music there from La Strada, composed by Nino Rota, and it featured Amy Dickinson on alto sax. And before that, from Cavalleria Rusticana, the intermezzo. It was part of our Carmen Classics countdown on Bank Holiday Monday. It did actually make it to number 49, quite rightly. Maybe it should have been higher. You can see the full rundown of the 100 over at magicclassical.co.uk, and you can listen to the whole thing again just by going to the Rayo app.
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First movement of Summer from Vivaldi's Four Seasons. The violinist in this case was Arabella Steinbacher with the Munich Chamber Orchestra. Well, Four Seasons is probably most synonymous with our very own Nigel Kennedy, who's performing 39 dates across the UK for his first tour in over a decade. And he has dates right through until November, actually. I think he's playing Bournemouth then. But notable dates at G Live in Guildford. Also, he's got a couple of dates at London's Ronnie Scott's. But it's always something to behold, a Nigel Kennedy concert, because you never quite know what you're going to get. I've had the pleasure of meeting him on a number of occasions, and the most fascinating about Nigel Kennedy is the fact he never forgets a single thing. Can you imagine what's going on in that brain of his? But every time he remembers everything we've ever spoken about, it is absolutely extraordinary. Something now from the soundtrack of Hamnet, composed by Max Richter.

0: Soundtrack music recorded at Abbey Road from Hamnet, that is of Agnes. Well, I hope you're ready for our stress-free lunch hour and you've switched anything like Microsoft Teams over to, yeah, I'm a bit busy, don't contact me. And we can relax for the next hour, coming up after the 1 o'clock news here on Magic Classical with Nigel Williams in for Tim Smith.
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11: The top stories this hour. Energy Secretary Ed Miliband says a rise to the price cap in Britain is deeply unwelcome news. Regulator Ofgem's increased it by 13% from July because of the impact of the Iran war. It means homes on variable tariffs using a typical amount of gas and electricity will pay £221 more per year, or £18 extra a month. Tom Goswell's from a research and analytics company.
12: We need to make sure prices are sensible for consumers. After all, electricity and gas are absolutely essential fuels. However, as we've seen over recent years, we also need suppliers to be able to stay in business. We want a healthy market with a number of suppliers in.
11: Elsewhere, police believe they have recovered the body of a 17-year-old boy who was last seen in water in Cheshire. He went missing yesterday. If confirmed, he'd be the sixth child to have drowned in open water during the recent spell of hot weather. A 15-year-old girl's in a critical condition after being pulled to safety on Monday from a beach on Merseyside. A minister's rejected Sir Tony Blair's argument that there's no coherent plan for the country, saying the government's getting on with fixing challenges. The former PM used an essay to claim Labour was constraining business, criticise welfare spending and warn against a leadership contest without policy changes. James Lyon spent a year advising Keir Starmer in Downing Street.
13: It's always worth listening to Labour's most successful leader. But I do wonder what exactly he was trying to achieve with this. If it's to further the kind of policy agenda that he's setting out, I'm not sure this is the right way to go about it.
11: And Tottenham's owners have reiterated they're not selling the club in a rare open letter to fans. They say they take responsibility for finishing 17th, two seasons running, and surviving relegation from the Premier League on the final day of this season. Sunny afternoon for much of the UK, hot in the southwest, a little fresher elsewhere. That's the latest. I'm Greg Dean.
0: Good afternoon. Happy lunch break hour. I hope that you're able to slow it down a little bit because we have every day our stress-free lunch hour. Between 1 and 2, we bring you an hour of soothing music designed to help you slow down both mentally and physically. In fact, we've really pushed the boat out this hour. Ooh, boat. Yeah, boating lake. Drifting out there, feeling a little cooler. Well, we're going for a waltz on Swan Lake now with Tchaikovsky to start it all off. Our stress-free lunch hour.
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Elena Garancha there with the evening prayer from Hansel and Gretel on our stress-free lunch hour. Is the American quartet that's spent the last 50 years reimagining classical music, the Kronos Quartet.

0: the home of calming classics. Magic Classical there with André Watts with Beethoven's Für Elisa. Do you know that Beethoven had four compositions in our Calming Classics countdown on Bank Holiday Monday? 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

In our stress-free lunch hour, another calming classic countdown favourite from number 90 from our bank holiday rundown. And that's Saint-Saëns' Carnival of the Animals, The Swan. It was Jacqueline Dupré on the cello and Ossian Ellis at the harp. Sounding beautiful. I'm Nigel Williams, here for Tim Smith, Rachmaninoff.

0: The violinist was Maxim Vengerov with Schubert's Ave Maria. You're going to be so refreshed for your afternoon after a stress-free lunch hour. And it's Tony Minviel who's going to be looking after you after two. And then Franz here from six.
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on our stress-free lunch hour, the Scottish Chamber Orchestra with Rossini's The Silken Ladder Overture. Now, here's somebody I've been really looking forward to playing for you. He is a contemporary artist who is a huge megastar, particularly in the US. Born in New Orleans, became the Late Show with Stephen Colbert musical director, and following that, a multi-Grammy Award winner. He's cross-genre. He's had a documentary on Netflix about him, and he's coming to the UK. He's doing a special week of concerts at Coco in London's Camden, and one of them is Batiste Symphonic. Yes, John Batiste performs classical music. Some of that will be from his album Black Mozart, and we have a track from that for you right now. It's Mozart's A la Turque movement.

0: Andre Previn there with All the Notes, definitely in the right order from the soundtrack of Jesus Christ Superstar, as composed by Andrew Lloyd Webber, to wrap things up from me on the stress-free lunch break and also from the whole programme today. Tony Minviel is standing by to take over after two. On the programme tomorrow, we'll have the book club in order. Catherine Stockett joins me, who hasn't given us a book for 17 years since the massive The Help from 17 years ago. The new one is called The Calamity Club. We'll be speaking about that on the programme. I'll join you from 10. The news next at 2.
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18: The top stories this hour. The Iran war's being blamed for a 13% annual jump in the average energy bill in England, Scotland and Wales from July. Higher wholesale gas and electricity costs are behind regulator Ofgem's latest price cap increase. It means the typical household on a variable tariff should expect to pay £18 extra per month. Sabrina Hawke is from price comparison site Uswitch.
19: The best thing customers can do is to actually give themselves some security and peace of mind by locking in today. By moving to a fixed tariff, most cases, customers are going to be saving against the price cap.
18: A body has been recovered from a lake in Surrey following a multi-agency search for a teenager. It means it's the seventh water-related death involving young people over the recent hot weather period. It says a body was also found in the search for a missing 17-year-old boy in Cheshire earlier. The Met Police say a fire at a shop in the Golders Green area of London is not being treated as suspicious. Around 100 firefighters are tackling the blaze, which is affecting a ground floor shop and a storage area to the rear of the shop on Golders Green Road. It's thought the fire has been caused by an electrical fault. Israel's killed another mastermind behind the October the 7th attacks in an airstrike in Gaza. Iran, Hamas's intelligence wing in 2023, and was targeted while the Israeli military expanded its operations against the Iranian-backed Hezbollah in Lebanon. Here's military analyst Michael Clark.
7: The Israelis are determined to try to finish Hezbollah once and for all. Well, good luck with that. And equally, the Iranians want to keep the Lebanese war going. And that is now a big bargaining chip in whatever's going to happen.
18: And Celtic goalkeeper Kasper Schmeichel's announced he's retiring from football because of a shoulder injury. The 39-year-old won the Premier League with Leicester in 2016. Sunny afternoon for much of the UK, hot in the southwest, a little fresher elsewhere. That's the latest. I'm Greg Dean.
10: How the devil are you? Massive thanks to Nigel for another lovely show. Tony Minfiel here on Magic Classical, the home of calming classics. We'll begin with Bernstein's Candide Overture, performed by the London Symphony Orchestra.
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Magic Classical, the home of calming classics, where you'll hear the greatest classical music like this.

The theme from Harry's Game, a very gritty TV programme from back in the day, written by Paul and Kieran Brennan and performed by the band from County Donegal in Ireland, known as Clannad. Hope you're having a great Wednesday and enjoying the weather. I did some pottering around in the garden this morning. More on that later. We have the school and home run on the way, plus a new album of the week from Lute Player and on Sariel. Some new releases and plenty more besides. Here's The Gadfly by Shostakovich, written for the film of the same name, performed by the Philadelphia Orchestra. Erez Ofer on violin and conducted by Richard Chahi.

Etienne Mayol's Symphony No. 1, Fourth Movement, performed by the Academy of Ancient Music Berlin, conducted by Bernard Fork. So at 3:30, we have the school run featuring something from the Harry Potter universe from the early days of Dumbledore. Something from Bizet's suite of 12 miniatures for four hands, plus something from a proper Disney classic featuring a very beastly fellow and a chap named Gaston, who turns out to be not very nice indeed. We have a series of tunes handpicked for you, known as the Home Run, for those of you on the commute home, and for those of you out and about, either in the

0: gym or out shopping or at home to completely energize the end of your day. 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

Music to touch the soul, Puccini's Oh Mio Babbino Caro from the opera Gianni Schicchi, his one-act opera. And that featured Kiri Takanawa on soprano and accompanied by the London Philharmonic. And before that was Carl Davis's Pride and Prejudice theme, courtesy of the City of Prague Philharmonic Orchestra, Carl Davis himself conducting. And now it's time for some new music. Anna Phoebe is an innovative composer, violinist and broadcaster. Not only has she made her mark in the world of classical music, she also has excelled in the genres of folk, Celtic, jazz, rock and even Middle Eastern sounds. After graduating from the London School of Economics, she decided to concentrate on music. She started her career as a session musician and has now released 9 albums. Here's something from her latest called Divergence. This is Between Worlds. Fantastic violinist Anna Phoebe.

0: Jeremiah Clarke's Prince of Denmark's March, performed by Philip Ledger on organ. Now, hopefully you're having a fantastic day and enjoying the music. Now, did you catch our calming classics countdown on Bank Holiday Monday? Well, it's available to listen to again in its entirety on Rayo. 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Tony Minvielle here on Magic Classical, the home of calming classics. After the break, music from Bjorn Kalle Ode.
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The home of the calming classics, this is Magic Classical, and it's Charles Nove here, just intruding for a moment to invite you to Thursday breakfast round at my place. 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

The very atmospheric Towards Death from composer and violinist Bjorn Kalle Oude, featuring Bjorn on violin, accompanied by the Schola Cantorum, and all conducted by Tone Bianca Dahl. So the morning was spent in my garden while the sunshine was out, although I enjoy sitting in it rather than having to do work in it to make it look nice, but it's got to be done. And I had a major triumph this morning as my calla lilies have started to come through. And I'm most pleased because I thought the frost had got them, but it hadn't. On the downside, the local neighbourhood cats have made one of my borders their very own. So if you have any tips on how I can keep them away humanely and environmentally friendly, please email me at tony@magic.co.uk. And I think I'm going to start posting my garden journey on the socials as well, at Tony Minviel on Insta and at I Am Tony Minviel on Facebook. Here's Ukrainian-American pianist and composer Alexander Peskunov with Scott Joplin's Maple Leaf Rag.

0: Fantastic stuff. Scott Joplin's Maple Leaf Rag, played by Ukrainian-American pianist and composer Alexander Peskunov. And this hour is drawing to a close. Please join us after the news for the triumphant Handel's Arrival of the Queen of Sheba. I'm Tony Minviel, and you're listening to Magic Classical, the home of Carmi Classics.
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13: The top stories this hour. The energy price cap is going up by 13% from July. It means households across Britain on a standard tariff will be paying an average £18 more per month for their gas and electricity. There's a warning bills will rise further in the autumn if the Middle East conflict persists. Paul Farmer is head of the charity Age UK.
14: As an older person on a pension, you have fixed income. So any extra increase in cost means you have to make some very difficult choices because debt is something that is an incredibly difficult thing to get into when you have that fixed income.
13: A body has been found by rescuers searching for a teenager who went missing while swimming in open water in Cheshire. The 17-year-old was last seen in a lake yesterday. It's as a body has also been recovered from a lake in Surrey following a search for a teenager. It brings the total of water-related deaths involving young people during the hot weather to 7. The Met Police says a fire in Golders Green is not being treated as suspicious. Around 100 firefighters are at the scene on Golders Green Road, where it's thought the fire has been caused by an electrical fault. Iranian State TV says Tehran has obtained a draft framework for a possible agreement with the US aimed at ending the conflict. The proposal would reportedly see Iran restore commercial shipping through the Strait of Hormuz to pre-war levels, while the US would withdraw forces from Iran's vicinity and lift a naval blockade. Negotiations have continued, with US Secretary of State Marco Rubio saying talks are focused on the wording of an initial document. Northern Ireland manager Michael O'Neill has signed a 4-year contract extension. The deal will keep him in charge until 2032. And Nuno Espirito Santo is to remain as the manager of West Ham, despite relegation to the Championship. Sunny afternoon for much of the UK, hot in the southwest, a little fresher elsewhere. That's the latest. I'm Greg Dean.
0: Welcome back. Tony Minviel here on Magic Classical, the home of calming classics. And we'll begin this hour with the music of Handel, performed by Tafel Music, all conducted by Jean Lamont. This is Arrival of the Queen of Sheba.
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Magic Classical, the home of calming classics, where you'll hear the greatest classical music like this. And this. And this.

What a beautiful piece of music. John Lenihan on piano with Richard Blackford's Song for a Raggy Boy. Now at 3:30, which isn't far off now, we have the school run featuring something from the Harry Potter universe from the early days of Dumbledore and some fantastic beasts as well. Something from Bizet's suite of 12 miniatures for four hands, plus something from a proper Disney classic featuring a very beastly fellow and the lovely Belle. We have the home run, made especially for those of you on the commute home, and for those of you out and about, either in the gym or out shopping or at home, to completely energise the end of your day, plus with new music from Alexander Malefeve. Here's Berlioz's Symphonie Fantastique, second movement, played for us by the Toronto Symphony Orchestra, Andrew Davis conducting.

0: A delightful piece of music, the work of 19th century composer Augusta Olmes. It's called Chanson. It's from her chamber piece called Three Little Pieces. And I do love that. Performed here by Juliette Harel on flute, Hélène Couvet on piano, Tony Minvial here on Magic Classical on this Wednesday afternoon, the home of calming classics. We have music upcoming from Nigel Kennedy and the English Chamber Orchestra with Vivaldi's Four Seasons, and then it will be time for the school run.
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0: Vivaldi's Four Seasons Autumn Third Movement, performed by Nigel Kennedy on violin and accompanied by the English Chamber Orchestra. And Nigel Kennedy is starting a new tour. Two dates on that so far. He's at the Victoria Hall, Stoke, on the 11th of June, and the New Theatre in Oxford on the 12th of October. The fantastic violinist Nigel Kennedy. Check his website for any more dates. Now, I know you've been waiting, but here it is. It's time for the school run.
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Now, on today's school run, we have music from French composer Bizet's Jeux d'Enfants, his suite of 12 miniatures to be played by two pairs of hands. And Jeux d'Enfants translates as children's games. And we'll be featuring number 6 of the 12 called Marché. We have also music from Fantastic Beasts and Where to Find Them from the Harry Potter universe, featuring Eddie Redmayne as Newt Scamander and some incredibly fantastic beasts. My favourite of those are the Bowtruckle and Niffler, who looks like a fluffy duck-billed platypus. But we begin with a tale as old as time, featuring a prince who is turned into a beast and will remain so until he finds true love. Also features Belle, our heroine, and a not-so-nice Gaston. Of course, I mean Beauty and the Beast, to start off our school run for today.

0: The music of James Newton Howard from the film Fantastic Beasts and Where to Find Them. That's performed by the Studio Orchestra and the ensemble known as London Voices, conducted by Pete Anthony. Before that was Bizet's Marché from his suite called Jeux d'Enfants, and that's performed by the Royal Philharmonic Orchestra and conducted by Andrea Licata. Before that is Alan Menken's Beauty and the Beast, and that's performed by the Royal Philharmonic Orchestra, Sally Herbert conducting. I need to watch that again. I love that film, Beauty and the Beast. My daughter used to make me watch it over and over again, but I don't mind because I do like a good cartoon. Tony Minviel here on Magic Classical on this Wednesday afternoon. Coming up after the break, we've got music from Mozart with his Eine Kleine Nachtmusik, First Movement, Allegro, and that's performed by the Berlin Baroque Soloists.
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The Berlin Baroque Soloists, conducted by Reinhard Goebel, with Mozart's Eine kleine Nachtmusik First Movement, and that reached number 100 in our Calming Classics Countdown. Now, Alon Sariel is one of today's most versatile pluckstring players, specialising in the lute and the mandolin. His very specialised technique has gained him recognition throughout the world, and his speciality is the music of Johann Sebastian Bach. He has released a series of albums called Plucked Bach that reimagines Bach's music through compelling new arrangements for a rich palette of plucked instruments. The latest of these is called Plucked Bach 3, and it was awarded an editor's choice by Gramophone magazine, and I quote them, "You'll find it hard not to be enchanted by Sariel's profound artistry. This is Bach playing for the ages." Yes, praise indeed. From our album of the week by the talented Alon Sariel, called Plucked Bach 3, this is Bach's Violin Sonata No. 3, Adagio.

Hello, it's Nigel Williams here, and I'm looking after Tim Smith's morning show all this week. Join me tomorrow for Calming Classics and my book club guest, who is the author of the bestseller The Help, Catherine Stockett. We've had to wait 17 years for a follow-up. It's called The Calamity Club, and she'll talk about it on the show. Join me, Nigel Williams, from 10 on Magic Classical.

0: And that's it for another hour. Really hope you're enjoying the music. Wherever you may be, at work, in the garden, sat inside, having lunch, or wherever, please enjoy it with us. Magic Classical, the home of calming classics. After the break, we have something from Beethoven that reached number 29 in our calming classics countdown.
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11: The top stories this hour. Resident doctors in England have announced more strike action. They'll walk out between the 15th and 19th of June in their dispute with the government over pay and conditions. The new health secretary is accusing the British Medical Association of rushing to unnecessary and unreasonable action. The union's Dr. Jack Fletcher says there's been no movement in negotiations since James Murray was appointed.
12: We wrote to the health secretary literally hours after he was appointed a couple of weeks ago. We asked to meet him. We continued discussions with the negotiating team and the government. But despite that, 2 weeks later, we're still being met with the same offer that was presented to us back in March.
11: In other news, a body has been recovered from a lake in Surrey following a multi-agency search for a teenager. It means it's the seventh water-related death involving young people over the recent hot weather. It says a body was also found in the search for a missing 17-year-old boy in Cheshire earlier. London fire crews expect to be at a fire in Golders Green for the rest of the day as the Met Police confirm the incident is not being treated as suspicious. 15 fire engines and around 100 firefighters have been sent to the scene on Golders Green Road, where it's thought the fire has been caused by an electrical fault. Typical households in Britain on standard tariffs will see their energy bills rise by over £200 a year from July, price caps being raised by 13%. First-time home buyers in Scotland could receive up to £10,000 to help with their deposit. The First Homes Fund will only be available on properties worth less than £300,000. And Crystal Palace manager Oliver Glasner is urging his players to make history tonight. They take on Spanish side Rayo Vallecano in Germany for the Conference League title. A look at tomorrow. Expect another sunny day. There could be a few thunderstorms, though. That's the latest. I'm Greg Dean.
0: Welcome along. Tony Minvielle here on Magic Classical, the home of calming classics. And we have so much more great music to come. But here's something by Beethoven that reached number 29 in our calming classics countdown. Performed by the Britten Sinfonia, conducted by Andrew Adess, this is Beethoven's unforgettable Symphony No. 5, First Movement.
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Magic Classical, the home of calming classics, where you'll hear the greatest classical music like this. And this. And this.

The critically acclaimed Danish-Swedish acoustic band known as Dreamer Circus, currently spearheading the new Nordic music scene. That was their composition called Opus 2.5 from their album Rooftop Sessions. Now, at 5.30, we have the home run to get you energised and uplifted for the end of the working day, especially if you're on the commute home or at home. Now, Nigel Williams has been sitting in for Tim Smith all this week, and tomorrow he'll be talking to author Catherine Stockett, who wrote The Help, great film as well, about her new novel called The Calamity Club, as part of the Magic Classical Book Club. And you can catch up with that whenever you want via Rayo. Now, tonight's swinging pendulum of dinner fate is swinging towards pork chops covered in a barbecue sauce and a big salad and some sweet potato air-fried chips as well. That sounds like a plan. And while you ponder that, here's Forêt's Berceuse from his Dolly Suite, John Williams and Julian Bream on their guitars.

0: Justin E. Bell's Twin Elms Pillars of Eternity theme, and that's a fantastic video game, so I'm told, and it's described as a big fat adventure that lets you carve your own unique path through a fantastic fantasy world. Awesome stuff, and that's performed by the Studio Orchestra. Tony Minviel here on Magic Classical on this Wednesday afternoon. We have Rameau's Le Sauvage, courtesy of the cello of Gautier Capuçon, followed by Verdi's La Donna e Mobile. Cannot wait.
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13: There are severe delays in South Yorkshire on the M1 southbound. Two lanes remain closed towards junction 32 at the M18, and that follows an accident. The M4 is crawling through Berkshire heading towards London, 11 to 10. The Reading Bracknell stretch, a van's broken down in the inside lane. And onto the trains, there are delays of an hour and a half for Greater Anglia services between Stratford and Bishop Stortford following a points failure at Cheshunt. And you can see our website for more.
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From his tragic opera Rigoletto, that was La Donna Immobile with that incredible tenor, Jonas Kaufmann, accompanied by the orchestra of the Welsh National Opera, conducted by Carlo Rizzi. And now it's time for more new music. The gifted and talented Russian pianist Alexander Malafeev has been described as a world piano revolution. He's established himself as one of the most captivating pianists of his generation. He's only 25 years of age, but he has captivated many with his piano artistry and now resides in Berlin. His latest album is called Forgotten Melodies, and it's a homage to the music of his Russian composing forebears, in particular their lesser-known compositions, which he believes deserves greater recognition. Hence the title, Forgotten Melodies. Here's the Forgotten Melody from Glazunov, as played by Alexander. It's his Etude No. 3, La Nuit, from the final piece in his Three Etudes Suite.

0: The beautiful sound of Baroque with the Michael Laird Brass Ensemble, Peter Herford on organ with Purcell's trumpet tune. Now, hopefully you'll be doing something nice this evening. I'm going to be sat at the back of the garden with my copy of Children of Blood and Bone. I've been trying to read that for ages, but not got very far because I've been just so busy. But yeah, I'll try and persevere with that and keep you updated. Tony Minviel here on Magic Classical, the home of calming classics. After the break, we've got music from Joanna Barrett and Dvorak.
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14: The M56 eastbound near Chester is really busy. Junction 14 through to 12 away from Chester near to Chester services. A queue caused by a collision which has left big delays on Warrington Road, the A56, also the M53 and the A5117 nearby. The M5 southbound securing with debris. A broken down crane as well. Junction 13 to 14, a lane closure. Two lanes are closed northbound M5 with a lorry fire that's caused damage. Junction 5 through to 4A. M1 southbound securing near Sheffield where there was a collision. Junction 32 to 31. I'm Nick Archer.
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0: The New York Philharmonic, conducted by Leonard Bernstein, with Dvorak's Slavonic Dance No. 1 in C major on this very sunny Wednesday afternoon. Please make sure you stay safe in this weather by staying hydrated. 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Tony Minvielle here on Magic Classical, the home of Calming Classics. 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
17: The top stories this hour. Resident doctors in England have announced a fresh 5-day walkout from the 15th of June. The government says the action's unnecessary, but the BMA says there's been no movement on pay talks. Elsewhere, 7 young people are now known to have drowned in open water in England and Wales during this week's heatwave. The youngest is believed to be 12-year-old Junior Slater, who got into trouble in the River Ribble in Lancashire yesterday. Sky's Molly Malone has seen a statement from his family.
12: Our little blue-eyed boy, he will be truly missed. He was the life and soul of our lives. Words can't describe how we are feeling right now. We will forever love you, Junior.
17: The Royal Life Saving Society has issued a plea for everyone to stop and think before getting into the water. The Met Police say a fire in Golders Green is not being treated as suspicious. Around 100 firefighters are at the scene on Golders Green Road, where it's thought the fire has been caused by an electrical fault. The energy price cap is going up by 13% from July. It means households across Britain on a standard tariff will be paying an average £18 more per month for their gas and electricity. There's a warning bills will rise further in the autumn if the Middle East conflict continues. Paul Farmers, head of the charity Age UK.
18: As an older person on a pension, you have fixed income. So any extra increase in cost means you have to make some very difficult choices, because debt is something that is an incredibly difficult thing to get into when you have that fixed income.
17: Nuno Espirito Santo's to remain as the manager of West Ham despite relegation to the Championship. And the countdown to kickoff is on for Crystal Palace's first ever European final. They take on a Spanish side in the Europa Conference League final tonight. A look at tomorrow. Expect another sunny day. There could be a few thunderstorms, though. That's the latest. I'm Greg Dean.
0: Welcome back, and we are in the final hour of today's programme. Tony Minvial here on Magic Classical, the home of calming classics. Here's Brahms' Vegan Lied as played by Bertrand Chamailloux on piano.
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Magic Classical, the home of calming classics, where you'll hear the greatest classical music like this. And this.

the English concert conducted by Trevor Pinnock with the music of William Boyce, his Symphony No. 4, The Shepherd's Lottery, Third Movement. And William Boyce was an 18th century English composer who started his career as a choir boy, and he ended up becoming the master of the king's music, and in 1755 was known as the English Mozart, and his music was admired by many, including Handel, who particularly liked his sonatas, and who wouldn't? Now, Fran Godfrey is here, the perfect evening soundtrack from 6 p.m, keeping you company with calming classic favourites, modern masterpieces, ideal for easing you into the night. And tonight's Classical Hits at 6 features Mozart, Strauss 1 and Schubert. And her 7:30 symphony this week is Rodrigo's Fantasia para Incertidumbre. That's the fantastic Fran Godfrey. And you can catch up with that whenever you want via Rayo. Here's Saint-Saëns' Danse Macabre performed by Les Cycles.

0: Sasson's Danse Macabre, surprisingly enough, didn't make our Calming Classics Countdown Top 100. He had an entry in there, number 90, and that was The Swan from Carnival of the Animals. That was performed by Les Cyclés, François-Xavier Roth, conducting from François LP, simply called Sanson. Tony Minfiel here on Magic Classical on this Wednesday afternoon. The home run is in sight, but coming up next, we have Vivaldi's Concerto for Two Violins in A Minor, First Movement.
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7: M56 eastbound near Chester is really busy. Junction 14 through to 12 away from Chester near to the Chester services. A queue caused by a collision which has left big delays on Warrington Road, the A56, also the M53 and the A517 nearby. The M5 southbound is queuing with debris. A broken down crane as well. Junction 13 to 14, a lane closure. Two lanes are closed northbound M5 with a lorry fire that's caused damage. Junction 5 through to 4A. M1 southbound is queuing near Sheffield where there was a collision. Junction 32 to 31. I'm Nick Arcat.
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Vivaldi's Concerto for Two Violins in A Minor First Movement. That's Daniel Hope on violin, Simos Papanos on violin, the Basel Chamber Orchestra in accompaniment with Naoki Kitaya on harpsichord, and Emanuele Forni on guitar. And we have more new music for you now. It's the British composer Rachel Portman, who won an Oscar for her score for the film Emma, the first female to ever do so. And she has composed over 100 scores for film, TV and theatre, including Chocolat, Cider House Rules, The Little Prince, Oranges Are Not the Only Fruit, and so many others. She's a fellow of the Royal College of Music and has an OBE as well, a proper polymath. And she was commissioned by the Sud Tirol Festival Murano in northern Italy to compose some music inspired by images of the Dolomite Mountains in that part of the world. This she did, using the ensemble LGT Young Soloists as well for the album. And the album Dolomites, Pale Mountains, was born. Here are the LGT Young Soloists. Alexander Gilman on violin and conducting, with Rachel Portman's Dolomites, Pale Mountains, Sacklonk, Fourth Movement.

Hello, it's Nigel Williams here, and I'm looking after Tim Smith's morning show all this week. Join me tomorrow for Calming Classics and my book club guest, who is the author of the bestseller The Help, Catherine Stockett. We've had to wait 17 years for a follow-up. It's called The Calamity Club, and she'll talk about it on the show. Join me, Nigel Williams, from 10 on Magic Classical.

0: The wonderful Liebestraum, number 3 in A flat by Liszt, and that's performed by Igor Levit on piano. And now we are getting close to the home run. Tony Minfield here on Magic Classical, the home of Carmen Classics. After the break, we've got music from Delib, also George Winston, Handel, and more as part of our home run.
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8: M5 southbound, it's blocked near to Bristol, junction 17 to 18. It's a multi-vehicle collision, a queue from 16, busy on the other side with onlookers, but only blocks heading south. Also on the M5, northbound near Droitwich, two lanes are closed by a lorry that was on fire, but now emergency repairs, junction 5 through to 4A. Southbound side, queuing with debris, junction 13 to 14, closing a lane. The M18 northbound's busy with a medical emergency near the M1 interchange. The M11 northbound's partially blocked by an obstruction at junction 4 near North Circular. I'm Nick Arkell.
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And the home run has begun. That was De Leeb's Les Chasseurs, The Huntresses, from Sylvia. And that's performed by the Royal Scottish National Orchestra, conducted by Naima Yervi. And De Leeb only had one entry in our Carmen Classics 100 countdown, and that was the Flower Duet, which made number 30. No time to dawdle. Here's George Winston's Carina, Carina, with George Winston on piano.

The very regal Water Music Suite in F Allegro, composed by Handel and performed here by B-Rock Orchestra. Dmitri Sinkovsky conducting. Now, Fran Godfrey's here at 6 o'clock with her classical hits at 6. And tonight, her pre-10 tenor is the one and only Pavarotti. Here's Percy Grainger with Molly on Shore as we continue with The Home Run.

0: And that's the home run for today. And that's all we have time for. Tony Minviola here on Magic Classical, the home of calming classics. Really hope you enjoyed the music. Thank you so much for keeping me company. And join me tomorrow, same time, same place. Up next, Fran Godfrey with her classical hits at 6.
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19: The top stories this hour. The Health Secretary's condemned another planned strike by resident doctors in England. The British Medical Association's announced a walkout between the 15th and 19th of June. It says it was hoping for a reset in relations when James Murray took over as Health Secretary a fortnight ago, but he insists the government's pay offer is final.
20: The offer on the table for this year is as far as we're going to go. It's 4.9% on average increase, over 7% for some of the lowest paid. And to be clear, that's on top of a 28.9% increase over the last 3 years. I think most people would see that as being a very good offer.
19: The family of a 12-year-old who died after getting into difficulty in a river in Lancashire have paid tribute to their little blue-eyed boy. Junior Slater's one of seven young people to drown in open water in this week's hot spell. Donald Trump's told his cabinet there's more work to do in order to reach a deal with Iran.
21: Iran is very much intent. They want very much to make a deal. So far, they haven't gotten there. We're not satisfied with it, but we will be. we will be either that or we'll have to just finish the job.
19: Earlier, Iranian state media claimed a draft framework had been drawn up to effectively reopen the Strait of Hormuz, along with American forces withdrawing from Iran. Washington's dismissed those reports as a complete fabrication. A Treasury minister's hit back at Sir Tony Blair, claiming things have moved on since he was in number 10. The former PM says the current Labour government has no coherent plan for the country, and the party is playing with fire. Crystal Palace manager Oliver Glasner's urging his players to make history tonight. They take on a Spanish side in Germany for the Conference League title. And Arsenal have announced their Champions Parade will be held on Sunday. It will feature four open-top buses and will get underway at 2 o'clock. Fans are being encouraged not to drive to the event. A look at tomorrow. Expect another sunny day. There could be a few thunderstorms, though. That's the latest. I'm Greg Dean.
6: Well, hello. Good evening, my dear friend. Wednesday it is, the 27th of May. Still a little bit on the toasty side, but we are surviving okay, aren't we? Thank you so much to Tony for the last few hours of brilliant company. He's just, for me, he's the perfect sound of friendliness and knowledge and good humour. He has nailed it. That sounds patronising, but he's a great listener, is our Tony Minvio. We've got the classical hits at 6 on the way. Mozart, Strauss, Schubert, Monteverdi. It's Mozart first.
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Oh, now, come on. Didn't you just love that? Strauss, the older Strauss. And that was the Radetzky March played by the Vienna Philharmonic Orchestra. The conductor was Christian Thielemann. And that was from the New Year's Day concert in 2024. Brilliant piece of music. And before that, Concertus Musicus Wien was conducted by Nicolas Arnoncourt. It was the fourth movement, the Rondo, from Mozart's Musical Joke. Getting us started in fine style this Wednesday evening here on Magic Classical with me, Fran Godfrey. So how have you been? Are you managing okay with the warm weather? Yeah, I saw a lovely quote today from the American cartoonist, somebody called Kin Hubbard. I haven't heard of Kin Hubbard, but anyway, Kin Hubbard said, "Don't knock the weather. If it didn't change once in a while, 9 out of 10 people couldn't start a conversation." It's so true, isn't it? Everybody you meet, oh, it's hot again today. I think it's a bit cooler than it was yesterday. I don't, it's a nice breeze, isn't there? It's perfectly true. Oh, we love talking about the weather, particularly in this country. Monteverdi on the way, Schubert first.

0: From Monteverdi's Vespers, that was Deus in Auditorium. The orchestra and chorus of the Age of Enlightenment was conducted by Robert Howarth. And before that, Schubert's Third Symphony, we heard the fourth movement played by the Bavarian Radio Symphony Orchestra, the conductor there, Maurice Janssens. And those were our four classical hits at six this Wednesday evening. Fab, hey? I thought so.
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3: Traffic is busy on the M5 southbound near Bristol. Recovery of a collision just in 17 to 18, closing a lane, a queue from 16. The M25 is stopped clockwise with a police incident near to Dartford Crossing. It's very slow on the M3 northbound, where there was an incident for a short time, junction 5 through to 4A. Two lanes closed on the M5 northbound near to Droitwich, with emergency repairs to the road surface, junction 5 through to 4A. Busy as well on the M56 near Chester, still eastbound side near Chester Services, where there was a collision a few hours ago. I'm Nick Arkett.
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The London Symphony Orchestra was conducted by Sir Neville Mariner. It was the first movement, Pastoral, of Bizet's La Lazienne Suite No. 2, here on Magic Classical with me, Fran Godfrey. If you've got a pet, a dog or a cat, or any pets really, how are they coping with the heat? Seem to be quite good. Barney's a bit daft. He'll go and sit out in the sun sometimes. You think, is it 40 degrees in the direct sun out there? What are you doing, you silly dog? He always sleeps in the kitchen with the kitchen door closed, and he's done that for 5 years since I've had him, and he's very, very happy to do that. And I thought last night, it's quite warm. I won't close the kitchen door. Windows are open anyway to sort of try and keep the kitchen cool. I thought I'll just let him have the free run of the bungalow. So I leave the door open and I go off to my bed, and then he sort of comes into my bedroom and looks sort of, seems to be quite confused and doesn't quite know what to do. And I ignore him. He doesn't jump on the bed, and then I can still hear him sort of moving around. In the end, I had to get up and take him back to the kitchen, put him in his bed in the kitchen and close the door. And after that, perfectly happy. Creatures of habit. He was completely thrown by the fact that he had run of the house at night. This was just not normal. What's going on? Funny, aren't they? But they just like their habits, and that's what happens. He gets put in the kitchen at night. He has his bed in the kitchen. He goes to bed in there behind the closed doors, and all is well with the world. So there we are. There was me trying to be kind and think, oh, let him just roam the house and find a cool spot. Nope, didn't want to do that.

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And this. And this.

0: The brilliant Alison Balsam played Hummel's Trumpet Concerto, the third movement. She was accompanied by the Bremen German Chamber Philharmonic. And before that, she was the pianist and also the composer of Flow. It was Adis Evanson, accompanied by Esther Abrami. 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
14: M25 is blocked just after the Dartford crossing, hence delays back over the crossing to Junction 29 for Romford. There's a police incident. Also busy on the M25 clockwise, Junction 19, the slip road coming off is partially blocked by a collision, it's queuing. M5 northbound, 2 lanes closed by emergency repairs after a lorry fire, Junction 5 through to 4A near Droitwich. Thank you, Matt, for that. And it's queuing on the M5 southbound, Junction 16 to 17, a broken down vehicle closing a lane. 56 near Chester, still very busy eastbound near Chester services where there was a collision. I'm Nick Arkett.
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the home of the calming classics. This is Magic Classical, and it's Charles Nove here, just intruding for a moment to invite you to Thursday breakfast round at my place. The finest of music to greet the new day, plus things we need to know and puzzles to distract us from whatever we should be getting on with. All here from 7am on DAB, on your smart speaker, and on Rayo.

John Jetta conducted the Fort Smith Symphony. It was the third movement of Florence Price's Fourth Symphony. And before that, the main theme from Star Trek, composed by Jerry Goldsmith and played there by the Cincinnati Pops Orchestra. An anniversary for you. You know I like my anniversaries. 27th of May 1937 saw the opening of the Golden Gate Bridge in San Francisco. So I thought I'd play this. This works quite well, don't you think?

0: The Brooklyn duo and Simon and Garfunkel's Bridge Over Troubled Water here on Magic Classical this Wednesday evening, with the news headlines coming along in just a few moments at 7 o'clock. After that, Vivaldi, we've got Stravinsky, and we've got the younger Strauss on the way after we had the older one earlier on in this programme. I tell you what, we've got it all for you here on Magic Classical.
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14: The top stories this hour. Seven young people are known to have drowned in open water in England and Wales during this week's heatwave. The youngest is believed to be 12-year-old Junior Slater, who got into trouble in the River Ribble in Lancashire. Sky's Molly Malone has seen a statement from his family.
15: Our little blue-eyed boy, he will be truly missed. He was the life and soul of our lives. Words can't describe how we are feeling right now. We will forever love you, Junior.
14: Elsewhere, resident doctors in England have announced a fresh 5-day walkout from the 15th of June. The government says the actions are necessary, but the BMA say there's been no movement on pay talks. Donald Trump has told his top team there's still work to do before a peace deal with Iran can be reached. Earlier, Iranian state media claimed there's a draft agreement in place, that would reopen the Strait of Hormuz, but Washington's called those reports a complete fabrication. The prosecution's opened its case in the sexual offences trial of Sir Geoffrey Donaldson. Two women claim they were subjected to difficult and traumatic incidents when they were children. The 63-year-old former leader of the DUP denies 18 alleged historical offences. The Met Police say a fire in Golders Green is not being treated as suspicious. Around 100 firefighters were sent to the scene on Golders Green Road. It's thought the fire has been caused by an electrical fault. First-time homebuyers in Scotland could receive up to £10,000 to help with their deposit. The First Homes Fund will only be available on properties worth less than £300,000. And the countdown to kick-off is on for Crystal Palace's first ever European final. They take on Spanish side Rayo Vallecano in Leipzig in the Europa Conference League final tonight. A look at tomorrow. Expect another sunny day. There could be a few thunderstorms, though. That's the latest. I'm Greg Dean.
0: It's just after 7 o'clock. It's Wednesday. It's the 27th of May. I'm Fran Godfrey. You're you, and it's a delight to have your company. It's slightly hot and sticky evening, but you're all right. I'm all right. We're okay, aren't we? It's still meteorologically, she says carefully, spring, so we've got Vivaldi's Spring on the way.
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Magic Classical, the home of calming classics, where you'll hear the greatest classical music like this. And this. And this.

Alexander Ullman played Stravinsky's finale to The Firebird, and we began this hour the third movement of Vivaldi's Four Seasons. It was spring, played by the violinist Rachel Podger with Brecken Baroque here on Magic Classical this Wednesday evening. Well, whatever you were doing over the weekend, I'm going to guess you probably weren't wing walking. Unlike Harry Heisman, my heavens, Harry Heisman, he's an Essex care home resident, 98 years old, my friend. He's just become the oldest person ever to complete a wing walk. Apparently, about a year ago, couldn't walk upstairs unaided. Now, strapped to the roof of a 1940s biplane, took off from the Imperial War Museum at Duxford, reached an altitude of 3,280 feet for around 6 minutes. And there he stood, strapped to the wing. God bless him. He next wants to run the London Marathon, fundraising for the Lennox Children's Cancer Fund. Oh, bless him, plucky pensioner indeed, wing walking at 98. Wow, pretty impressive, hey? Well done to Harry, I say.

0: was lovely, wasn't it? Lawrence Scott's own composition, Neeps and Tatties. Not quite sure it's the weather for Neeps and Tatties, but lovely piece of music. Lawrence Scott played that on a lever harp. A pedal harp is the big one, the big orchestral one, which changes lots of notes at once using foot pedals. But a lever harp, you change just one string at a time using your fingers. So it's portable and it's kind of more friendly for folk and contemporary music, really. Nice, bright, clean sound. Yes, I do worry about people who've taken up harp as their instrument to play in orchestras and things. That's not so easy to take on the tube. Maybe a lever harp is a little bit simpler, but that was a lovely piece from Lauren Scott here on Magic Classical, home of calming classics.
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That was from the soundtrack of the film The Unbearable Weight of Massive Talent. Oh, tell me about it. Mark Isham's Embassy Chase, the finale. And before that, it was A Life Over Arne's Nest playing the third movement of Beethoven's Piano Concerto No. 2, accompanied by the Mahler Chamber Orchestra here on Magic Classical, where it's time for our 7:30 symphony. And this week, we've been featuring Fantasia para un Gentilhombre by Joaquin Rodrigo. We've arrived at the third movement, of course, it being Wednesday. And this is called Danza de las Hachas. Yeah, Dance of the Axes. Do not try that at home. It sounds just a weeny bit dangerous.

0: Well, that was short. A little burst of action there. The third movement of Rodrigo's Fantasia para un Gentil Hombre, Danza de las Hachas, Dance of the Axes. The guitarist was Milos and the London Philharmonic Orchestra was conducted by Yannick Nézet-Séguin. We will have the fourth and final movement tomorrow here on Magic Classical.
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That was the gavotte from Fauré's Masque Bergamasque, the Basel Symphony Orchestra, under the baton of Ivor Bolton here on Magic Classical. A little earlier on, we played Neeps and Tatties by Lauren Scott, and she was playing the lever harp, and I was interested in the lever harp. I always thought if I took up any sort of instrument and I had to travel to concerts, I'd probably take up the flute or something I could slip into a pencil case or a handbag, you know. Very worried about musicians who have enormous instruments to transport from concert to concert. And I was wondering about the portability of the lever harp as opposed to the sort of full concert harp. Yeah, I was told it is sort of technically portable, but only in the same way as a golden retriever is technically a lap dog. Sort of puts it sharply into focus for me. How about a track from Magic Classical's album of the week? This is Alain Sariel and Plucked Bach 3, and here he is playing violin partita number 2 by Bach.

0: The cellist was Jean Gien Queyra and the pianist Alexandre Tarot, and that was Chopin's Nocturne No. 2 in E-flat, which romped in at number 83 in our top 100 greatest calming tunes as chosen by you, my dear friend. 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Just click on the word Premium. There you go. Coming up, the news at 8 o'clock. Right after that, a little Rondo a la Turca, great tune from Mozart. We've also got some André Rieu, always great to hear from André Rieu and his Johann Strauss Orchestra, and so much more, all to come in the next hour here on Magic Classical.
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10: The top stories this hour. Resident doctors in England have announced more strike action. They'll walk out between the 15th and 19th of June in their dispute with the government over pay and conditions. The new health secretary is accusing the British Medical Association of rushing to unnecessary and unreasonable action. The union's Dr. Jack Fletcher says there's been no movement in negotiations since James Murray was appointed.
11: We wrote to the health secretary literally hours after he was appointed a couple of weeks ago. We asked to meet him. We continued discussions with the negotiating team and the government. But despite that, 2 weeks later, we're still being met with the same offer that was presented to us back in March.
10: Seven children and teenagers are now known to have drowned in open water during the recent hot spell. The Royal Life Saving Society is urging people to stop and think before trying to cool off. Donald Trump's told his cabinet that Iran is desperate for a deal to end the war, adding the Americans aren't yet satisfied with the terms. Earlier, Washington flatly rejected an apparent framework paraded by state TV in Tehran. Energy bills will rise sharply from July after Ofgem announced a 13% increase to the price cap. The regulator says the conflict in Iran has pushed up global gas and oil prices, adding around £18 a month to a typical household bill. There are warnings costs could climb even higher later this year if tensions in the Middle East continue. Energy Minister Martin McCluskey says the war's had a direct impact on British consumers.
12: This situation that we're facing in the Middle East is obviously very volatile, very fast moving. When we announced the last price cap, when energy prices were going down on the 25th of February, we never thought by the 27th we were going to be in the situation that we were in with Iran.
10: And Crystal Palace are just kicking off their attempt to lift their first European trophy as they take on Spanish side Rayo Vallecano in the Conference League final. From Sky News, I'm Daisy Steele.
0: Just after 8 o'clock here on Magic Classical with me, Fran Godfrey, hoping that you're having a lovely, calming, relaxing evening with all the calming classics that I have for you. In a moment, on my own from Les Mis. Well, you're not, of course, because I'm here. And before that, we've got Mozart's Rondo a la Turca, just for you.
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Magic Classical, the home of calming classics, where you'll hear the greatest classical music like this. And this. And this.

Eponine's big number there, arranged beautifully for strings by André Rieu. That was On My Own, Claude Michel Schoenberg's Les Misérables. As I say, it was André Rieu and his Johann Strauss Orchestra. Les Mis, longest running musical in London. I'm sure you know it's been playing continuously since 1985, so it's over 40 years. Played more than 55 countries. Based, you will know, of course, on Victor Hugo's 1962 novel. One of the French lyrics is Alain Boublil. I didn't know this. He got the idea while watching Oliver in London, the musical in London. The Artful Dodger made him think of Gavroche, and so the idea was born. Before that, at the top of the hour, we heard Mozart's Rondo alla Turca, Sonata No. 11, and the pianist was Mitsuko Uchida, here on Magic Classical. Now, a little bit of Nutcracker, I think so.

0: Philip Jones Brass Ensemble played John Bull's The King's Hunt. And before that, the Royal Philharmonic, conducted by Mark Ermler, played Tchaikovsky's Nutcracker, The Waltz of the Flowers. I don't know, waltzing, keeping them alive is quite something just at the moment. I've got some lovely colourful bedding plants all beaming at me in the garden as I go out there late at night. Very late at night with my hose pipe, watering them all. Yes, trying to keep them all alive because, you know, you pay so much for the flowers, don't you? And so far, no hose pipe ban. It could probably only be a matter of weeks away, I suspect. But anyway, no hose pipe ban at the moment. So out I go late at night after the programme, watering my hanging baskets. One of my hanging baskets decided it was going to fall off its hanging hook thing. Yeah, it's bracket, that's the word I'm looking for. Just landed in a flower bed below, so I'm going to have to do something to fix that. Boo, too heavy, I expect, with all the plants and the watering. Gardening, it's a thing, isn't it? My goodness me.
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I don't think anybody is particularly surprised to find that Ludovico Einaudi features not once, not twice, but three times in our top 100 calming classics, as chosen by you, the master of the beautiful calming piece and a pianist as well. Ludovico Einaudi, Le Onde, that was. You're listening to Magic Classical, and once again, thank you so much for all your votes. You can find all top 100 now listed in full on our Rayo app. On the front page of that, go and have a little look and you can see how everybody did and where they came. We'll have a little bit of Mendelssohn now, and I think it's going to be Symphony No. 4. In fact, I know it will be. The Italian Symphony. I've got the first movement played by the Orpheus Chamber Orchestra.

0: The Orpheus Chamber Orchestra played the first movement of Mendelssohn's Fourth Symphony, The Italian, here on Magic Classical with me, Fran Godfrey, this Wednesday evening. A little bit on the hot and sticky side still, but they say it's going to kind of stay warm, but maybe towards the weekend, getting a little bit cooler, a little bit fresher, or as they like to say, a little bit more comfortable. On the way, something from the brilliant composer Michael Giacchino shortly.
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from the soundtrack of Up. That was Michael Giacchino's Married Life here on Magic Classical. Nigel Williams is looking after Tim Smith's show this week for him. And it's the Magic Classical Book Club tomorrow, being Thursday. And Nigel is going to be joined by Catherine Stockett. She's going to be talking about her first novel in 17 years. It's called The Calamity Club. And if you're not too familiar with Catherine Stockett's work, she took 5 years to write The Help. That was her first novel, rejected by 60 agents before it became accepted. And then, huge mistake on the part of those 60 agents. I think 15 million copies were sold, published in 39 languages, spent 100 plus weeks on the New York Times bestseller list, and made into the 2011 film. So, as I say, the 60 agents who rejected her, big mistake, huge. She will be joining Nigel Williams tomorrow between 10 and 2.

0: violinist Tasmin Little with the Royal Liverpool Philharmonic Orchestra, conducted by Vernon Handley. It was the third movement we heard of Brahms' Violin Concerto in D. And before that, Suena, the pianist, it's their own composition, Prima Pulsa. Coming up, the news at 9 o'clock. We've been playing Fantasia para un gentil hombre by Rodrigo in our 7:30 symphony spot. We've got more from Rodrigo right after the news at 9 o'clock. The other very well-known piece by Rodrigo, Concierto de Aranjuez.
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15: The top stories this hour. Matthew Perry's assistant, who injected him with a fatal dose of ketamine, has been jailed for 3 years and 5 months. 6-year-old Kenneth Iwamasa will also have to pay over £8,500 in costs and fines. He's the fifth person to be jailed over the Friends star's death. The Health Secretary has condemned another planned strike by resident doctors in England. The British Medical Association has announced a walkout between the 15th and 19th of June. It says it was hoping for a reset in relations when James Murray took over as Health Secretary a fortnight ago, but he insists the government's pay offer is final.
16: The offer on the table for this year is as far as we're going to go. It's 4.9% on average increase, over 7% for some of the lowest paid. And to be clear, that's on top of a 28.9% increase over the last 3 years. I think most people would see that as being a very good offer.
15: Seven young people are known to have drowned in open water in England and Wales during this week's heatwave. The youngest is believed to be 12-year-old Junior Slater, who got into trouble in the River Ribble in Lancashire yesterday. Our correspondent Molly Malone has seen a statement from his family.
14: Our little blue-eyed boy, he will be truly missed. He was the life and soul of our lives. Words can't describe how we are feeling right now. We will forever love you, Junior.
15: Donald Trump has reiterated that he thinks a peace deal with Iran is close. However, the US has dismissed claims put out by Iranian state media that a framework for an agreement has been reached. There are fears of another steep rise in the energy price cap in the autumn. Gas and electricity bills for a typical home on a standard tariff in Britain will go up by 13% in July. And Newcastle have reached agreement with Barcelona to sign winger Anthony Gordon, reportedly in the region of £70 million. The England international is due to fly to Spain tomorrow to undergo his medical. From Sky News, I'm Daisy Steele.
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Magic Classical, the home of calming classics, where you'll hear the greatest classical music like this. And this. And this.

The cellist was Sheku Kanamason and the pianist Harry Baker. It was Arthur Hamilton's Cry Me a River. And before that, Louis Frémaux conducted the Philharmonia Orchestra and the guitarist was John Williams. It was Rodrigo's Concierto de Aranjuez. It was the first movement here on Magic Classical this Wednesday evening. Hot and sticky, still it is the 27th of May. I was reading that robots are taking over in Los Angeles, apparently. Not only are the roads full of the driverless taxi, but the pavements apparently are home to fleets of boxes on wheels. Yeah, sort of chilled boxes with four wheels. Sort of the size of a little pram, if you like. And they're whizzing past pedestrians delivering smoothies and salads. And things are getting more and more busy, apparently. There's one firm has deployed 500 new delivery robots in 40 neighbourhoods this month alone. So, yeah, loads of them whizzing around. Fairly convenient for consumers, but they get a little bit mixed review. Some of the cafes are saying, huh, don't like these at all. It's understandable, really. But yes, that's all you need, isn't it? Beep, beep, out of the way. Here comes your smoothie and your salad being delivered in a little chilled box on wheels. Lovely idea.

0: That was John Bryan's theme from Eternal Sunshine of the Spotless Mind. Who can claim to have one of those? The Orchestra of the Swan was conducted by David LePage from an album called Light and Shadow. And before that, Harry Christopher's brilliant 16, Handel's Zadok the Priest from the 16 Coronation Music for Royal Occasions here on Magic Classical, home of calming classics, especially in a heat wave.
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you know I do like a chap in a uniform. That was John Stanley's trumpet voluntary, played by chap in a uniform, Lance Sergeant Nick Mott, the trumpeter with the State Ceremonial Musicians of the Household Division, and the conductor was Major Paul Collis Smith. Very smart indeed. And before that, we heard César Franck's Panis Angelicus, and that was delivered by the wonderful Andrea Bocelli with the organist Emanuele Vianelli accompanying him here on Magic Classical. Now, here's a little known fact. It was little known by me, anyway. Do you know? You know Roger Moore, Sir Roger Moore, I think I'm correct in saying. He virtually invented the Magnum ice cream. Did you know that? Other ice creams are available, of course. Apparently, he was interviewed back in the 1960s, and the interviewer asked whom he would most like to meet and what question he'd ask them, and his reply that it was Mr. Wall of Wall's Ice Cream, other ice creams available, and that he'd ask why his company had never put a chalk ice on a stick to make it easier to eat. Apparently the firm sent him a prototype before launching the product some 20 years later in 1989. Thank you very much indeed, Roger Moore, for the chalk ice on a stick.

0: Nicholas Collon conducted the Aurora Orchestra. That was Aaron Copland's Simple Gifts, Appalachian Spring. And that did extremely well in our Calming Classics Countdown, the 100 Greatest Calming Tunes, as chosen by you. Aaron Copland appeared twice in that list, those 100 tunes. First at number 4 with A Fanfare for the Common Man, but then at number 27 with the piece we just heard, Simple Gifts. You have great taste. And as I said before, if you go to our Rayo app, you will find all 100 listed in the right order. You can see the winners and the ones who came a little bit low down, and you can think, I didn't expect that. So yes, do have a little look at the Rayo app and you will see them all there.
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From Swept from the Sea. That was John Barry's You Came from the Sea. Good idea, really, in this temperature. English Chamber Orchestra conducted by himself. And before that, Chun Young Jun played Clementi's Piano Sonatina No. 5 in G. It was the third movement. So we come to our pre-10 tenor. And this evening, I've got a pre-10 tenor and a pre-10 bass as well. Bizet featured twice in our Calming Classics Countdown, the 100 top calming tunes as chosen by you. Something from Carmen at 86. This was at number 62.

0: It is a gorgeous piece of music, isn't it? Bizet's Pearl Fisher's duet. It was sung there by Luciano Pavarotti and the bass Nikolai Giarov, and the National Philharmonic Orchestra was conducted by Robin Stapleton. That's just about it from me. Thank you for your company this evening. I hope you have a peaceful night and can get some sleep. Don't forget, don't have a cold shower. That's a very bad idea, because then your body goes, oh, it's up cold, and heats up very quickly. Have a tepid shower if you're going to have any sort of shower at all before you go to bed. I look forward to seeing you tomorrow from 6 o'clock in the evening, if you can make it. Lots and lots of love. The news at 10 follows soon.
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14: The top stories this hour. Talks between the new Health Secretary and representatives of England's resident doctors have ended in strike action. The BMA's called a 96-hour walkout next month in its long-running dispute with the government. It's also warned of further possible stoppages if no progress is made. Here's our health correspondent, Ashish Joshi.
15: They thought they were dealing with a new health secretary who has a background from the Treasury, try and meet their demands, because that would cost the government less money than it does to backfill for staff every time the BMA decides to call another resident doctor's strike.
14: Matthew Perry's former assistant has been jailed for 3 years and 5 months after admitting injecting the actor with ketamine before his death. Kenneth Iwamasa is the fifth person to be sentenced in connection with the Friends star's fatal overdose. Seven young people are now known to have drowned in open water during this week's heat wave. The youngest is believed to be 12-year-old Junior Slater, who got into difficulty in the River Ribble in Lancashire. Donald Trump's told his cabinet there's more work to do in order to reach a deal with Iran.
16: Iran is very much intent. They want very much to make a deal. So far, they haven't gotten there. We're not satisfied with it, but now we will be. We will be either that or we'll have to just finish the job.
14: Earlier, Iranian state media claimed a draft framework had been drawn up to effectively reopen the Strait of Hormuz, along with American forces withdrawing from Iran. Washington's dismissed those reports as a complete fabrication. There are warnings the energy price cap could rise sharply again in the autumn. Bills for a typical household on a standard tariff are already set to increase by 13% from July. And in sport, Katie Bolter is now the only British player left in the French Open singles. Francesca Jones is out after going down in straight sets to Czech 27th seed Marie Bozkova. From Sky News, I'm Daisy Steele.
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12: The top stories this are. It's been an historic night for Crystal Palace, who've won a European trophy for the very first time. They've come out with a 1-0 victory after the clash with Rayo Vallecano in the Conference League final in Leipzig. The club's added to last year's FA Cup and Community Shield triumphs, and these fans were watching at Selhurst Park.
13: I can't believe we just did that! We just did it 2 times in a row! Wowzers!
14: My dad and my granddad never saw us win anything. My kids have seen us win 3 trophies in the space of a year. It's unbelievable.
12: Elsewhere tonight, it's claimed the number of young people in the UK who aren't working or studying could reach 1.25 million within 5 years. A review by former Labour Health Secretary Alan Milburn wants many young people to feel the first step on the career ladder is now out of reach. Matthew Perry's former assistant has been jailed for 3 years and 5 months after admitting injecting the actor with ketamine before his death. He's the fifth person to be sentenced in connection with the Friend star's fatal overdose. Donald Trump's told his cabinet there's more work to do in order to reach a deal with Iran.
15: Iran is very much intent. They want very much to make a deal. So far, they haven't gotten there. We're not satisfied with it, but we will be. we will be either that or we'll have to just finish the job.
12: Earlier, Iranian state media claimed a draft framework had been drawn up to effectively reopen the Strait of Hormuz, along with American forces withdrawing from Iran. Washington's dismissed those reports as a complete fabrication. The prosecution's opened its case in the sexual offences trial of Sir Geoffrey Donaldson. Two women claim they were subjected to difficult and traumatic incidents when they were children. The 63-year-old former leader of the DUP denies 18 alleged historical offences. And there are warnings the energy price cap could rise again sharply in the autumn. Bills for a typical household on a standard tariff are already going up by 13% from July. From Sky News, I'm Barry Weir.
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14: The top stories this are: Crystal Palace have made history with a first European trophy after a 1-0 win over Spanish side Rayo Vallecano in the Conference League final. Gianfelipe Mateta got the decisive goal early in the second half in Leipzig. The match is manager Oliver Glasner's last in charge, having led them to FA Cup success 12 months ago. He says it was a nervy end tonight.
15: The keeper kicked another long ball, you never know, a second ball deflected, and had a free kick. I think Willerchon got a header, missing the target, so... No, I was just really took a deep breath with the final whistle.
14: Elsewhere, it's claimed the number of young people in the UK who aren't working, training or studying could hit 1 in 6 within 5 years. A government-commissioned review by a former health secretary says the figure is around 1 in 8 now. Alan Milburn's warning of a potential lost generation. 18-year-old Courtney is from Dudley and says the jobs market really isn't easy right now.
16: People might say, talks about it, joking about it all the time on my 40 page. It's care, army, or you could be a retail manager, but you haven't got the experience, so you can't apply for those jobs. There's no jobs you can apply. It's really hard in this generation, especially.
14: Donald Trump has told his top team there's still work to do before a peace deal with Iran can be reached. Earlier, Iranian state media claimed there's a draft agreement in place that would reopen the Strait of Hormuz, but Washington's called those reports a complete fabrication. John Swinney's rejected growing calls for an independent investigation into SNP finances in the wake of the Peter Murrell scandal. Its former chief executive will be sentenced next month after admitting embezzling over £400,000 from the party. Thousands of people in Kent are being told to only use water for essential purposes because of supply problems during the heat wave. South East Water says around 18,000 customers are still facing interruptions. And Amazon says it's paid more than £1.3 billion in tax last year, up by at least 20%. It's understood a national insurance rate hike, which came into effect in April 2025, helped increase the firm's total bill. From Sky News, I'm Barry Weir.
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11: The top stories this are. Thousands of Crystal Palace fans have been celebrating at Selhurst Park after they won their first European trophy.
12: I can't believe we just did that. We just did it 2 times in a row. Wowzers!
13: My dad and my granddad never saw us win anything. And my kids have seen us win 3 trophies in the space of a year. It's unbelievable.
11: They beat Rayo Vallecano 1-0 in the Conference League final. It means Oliver Glasner signs off as Palace manager with a third trophy in 12 months. Elsewhere, the UK faces a lost generation unless urgent action is taken on youth unemployment. A government review warns the number of young people not in work, education or training could hit 1.25 million within 5 years. It's currently just under 1 million. The report says entry-level jobs are disappearing and claims anxiety linked to social media is also keeping more under 24 out of work. Esther Gay became an online safety campaigner after her daughter Brianna was murdered in 2023.
14: I just don't think that young people are equipped to navigate that at that age, and I do really support a ban on social media for under 16s.
11: Matthew Perry's assistant, who injected him with a fatal dose of ketamine, has been jailed for 3 years and 5 months. He'll also have to pay over £8,500 in costs and fines. The US military says it shot down several Iranian drones and struck a control site in southern Iran. It's apparently after identifying what it calls a direct threat to its forces and commercial shipping. A man's in a life-threatening condition after a collision involving a car and a pedestrian in northwest London. Metropolitan Police says a 39-year-old man's been arrested and detectives are not treating the incident as terrorism. And more strike action by resident doctors in England is being condemned as wholly irresponsible by NHS leaders. A 4-day walkout is being planned next month as part of long-running disputes over pay and conditions. The British Medical Association says it wants a fair and meaningful pay offer. From Sky News, I'm Barry Weir.
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